0: This is NPR News from Washington. Ford is recalling more than 500,000 Broncos because of a wiring harness in the engine compartment can short-circuit and increase the risk of fire. Ford says more than 560,000 Ford Broncos from model years 2021 to 2026 are included in the recall. The automaker estimates that around 1% of those vehicles have the wiring harness defect. A council stacked with allies of President Trump is poised to weaken protections for historical sites. NPR's Rachel Treisman reports the council argues that the current process causes confusion and delays.
1: The law currently requires a thorough review process for any federal projects that could affect historic sites. But an advisory council made up mostly of Trump appointees is taking steps to rewrite it. The new wording would likely eliminate hurdles for federal projects like Trump's proposed arch near D.C. But experts like Greg Werkheiser of the law firm Cultural Heritage Partners say it would endanger historic sites all across the U.S.
2: The more we cut and gut those laws, the more history we lose, the more character we lose as a nation.
1: Any changes will likely be challenged in court. Rachel Treisman, NPR News.
0: Archaeologists in the ancient city of Pompeii have unveiled the frescoed ceiling of a banquet hall featuring detailed images of Greek mythology. The archaeological park used an innovative method to reconstruct the vaulted ceilings. Experts created a curved support structure to place the fragments in the design that replicates the original shape of the vault. As new fragments of frescoes are found and restored, they can be added to the scene. You're listening to NPR News from Washington.
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0: 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Melody, melody, melody in our voice. Melody, melody gives the music life. So tell me I'm a sound. Tell me I'm a sound. I'm loud and clear. Boom! This is Warrior King, the Black Emperor. 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So keep in tune. 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Rastafari.
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0: 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Tell me I'm a sound. I'm loud and clear. Boom! 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Rastafari.
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1: Live from NPR News in Washington, I'm Ryland Barton. Iran has been targeting American strongholds around the Persian Gulf as the U.S. continues to bombard Iranian military sites. The two countries are showing no sign of backing away from the war. The conflict continues to choke off shipping traffic through the Strait of Hormuz, sending oil prices higher. Meanwhile, President Trump says he's not feeling pressure to settle the war ahead of the midterm elections, but he says the U.S. and Iran are currently in negotiations.
2: We are talking to them. I think they're being serious. I think they are being by far the most serious that we've seen them, but that doesn't mean we get there. We'll see what happens.
1: U.S. embassies in the Middle East began alerting Americans in the region that options to leave could become more limited. Iran's Revolutionary Guard advised residents of neighboring countries to stay away from bases with U.S. troops. The family of Corey Ruiz, the man fatally shot by police this week in Madison, Wisconsin, spoke publicly today for the first time since his death. As NPR's Meg Anderson reports, the family described Ruiz as an exceptional person who loved music and doing construction work.
3: Marjorie Ali Omar, who has a child with Ruiz, said they live two blocks from where he died. Now, their 13-year-old daughter will have to pass by on her way to school.
4: We're looking towards a future, and we'll never get that. His family won't get it, his daughter won't get it, I won't get it.
3: A Madison police officer killed Ruiz on Wednesday. According to police, Ruiz injured an officer with a knife as they tried to arrest him. That officer opened fire. However, bystander video, which shows Ruiz on the ground, has prompted questions over the shooting. At the press conference, prominent civil rights attorney Ben Crump called the killing, quote, unnecessary and unconstitutional. The Wisconsin Department of Justice is investigating the shooting. Meg Anderson, NPR News.
1: The cyclospora outbreak that sickened thousands has expanded to four additional states. That's according to an update from the CDC. As NPR's Ping Huang reports, the month-long outbreak investigation continues.
5: The CDC has confirmed nearly 2,000 cases of cyclosporiasis over the past month in a multi-state outbreak. It says the true count of people sickened may be much higher. The parasite has been causing intestinal issues and explosive diarrhea across at least 9 states now, including Illinois, Kansas, Oklahoma, and Pennsylvania. 98 people have been hospitalized, and no one has died. The parasitic infection can be treated with an antibiotic, though most healthy people can recover without treatment. The CDC says the data continues to show that iceberg lettuce grown and processed by Taylor Farms de Mexico and served at Taco Bell restaurants is a source of the contamination. The company announced a voluntary recall last week on all its iceberg lettuce sourced from central Mexico. Ping Huang, NPR News.
1: U.S. stocks drifted to a mixed close today. The Dow added nearly 0.5%. The Nasdaq fell more than 0.5%. This is NPR. German Chancellor Friedrich Merz has reshuffled top posts as he tries to boost his unpopular government. He aims to improve its fortunes ahead of regional elections, where a far-right party might gain a state governor. Merz took office 15 months ago. His popularity's hit rock-bottom levels, while the far-right Alternative for Germany party gained support. The nest of the internet-famous bald eagle couple, Jackie and Shadow, in Big Bear, California, will be spared from a development nearby. The group that runs the 24/7 Eagle live stream will be able to buy the land thanks to a multi-million dollar donation from member station KVCR. Madison Aument reports.
6: Friends of Big Bear Valley, the nonprofit that runs the camera, had until the end of July to raise $10 million to stop luxury housing and a marina from going in near Jackie and Shadow's nest. With a week to go, a Silicon Valley tech couple stepped up. OpenAI president Greg Brockman and his wife Anna donated about $5 million. Jenny Voisard with Friends of Big Bear Valley says every donation helped.
7: I'm grateful for everyone that donated that didn't have extra money or that sacrificed or that sold things or that did fundraisers.
6: The nonprofit plans to put the land into a trust. For NPR News, I'm Madison Aument in San Bernardino.
1: Former President Barack Obama surprised the WNBA All-Stars at their practice at his new presidential center in Chicago. Obama walked in from a side door, much to the surprise of the 22 All-Stars. They were the first pro athletes to use the basketball court at the center, which opened in June. 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
1: Live from NPR News in Washington, I'm Ryland Barton. President Trump's latest set of tariffs comes at a challenging time for the U.S. economy, raising concerns about the cost of living among American households. NPR's Raphael Nam has more.
2: The White House frames the sweeping new tariffs ranging from 10 to 12.5% as a matter of human rights and market fairness. Although they're not significantly higher than the temporary ones they're replacing, economists caution they will likely have a negative economic impact. The budget lab at Yale University estimates it could drive up consumer inflation by 0.7 percentage points and would be equivalent to a tax of nearly $1,100 a year on American households. That's at a time when many families are already struggling with high gas prices and paying more at the grocery store. And it will continue the uncertainty being felt by American businesses. Raphael Nam, NPR News.
1: Canadian officials are celebrating a new U.S.-Canada bridge over the Detroit River. The span is expected to improve trade on both sides of the border and give travelers another route between the neighboring countries. U.S. and Michigan officials were not invited to a ribbon-cutting ceremony after President Trump announced 50% tariffs on Canadian goods this week. A soloist sang "O Canada," but the Star Spangled Banner was not performed. Maine Democrats officially choose a new Senate candidate tomorrow to replace Graham Plattner. The former nominee ended his Senate bid after being accused of rape, an allegation he denies. NPR's Elena Moore reports on the former state Senate president and logger that Maine Democrats appear poised to nominate.
3: Not long after Plattner dropped out, the Maine Democratic Party laid out a path forward, announcing a last-minute party convention in Bangor, Maine, where 601 elected delegates will vote on a new nominee. Now it's time to do just that. Former State Senator Troy Jackson goes in as the clear favorite, given nearly all of his primary rivals have already dropped out. He's known as a champion of labor interests, single-payer health care, and tribal sovereignty. If Jackson does win Saturday, he still faces a challenging road ahead in defeating longtime incumbent Republican Susan Collins. Elena Moore, NPR News, Bangor, Maine.
1: A teenager has pleaded guilty to all 55 counts in a deadly shooting nearly 2 years ago at Appalachee High School in Georgia. 16-year-old Colt Gray entered the plea without having reached a deal with prosecutors. He'd previously pleaded not guilty in the shooting that killed two students and two teachers and left several others wounded. His sister, Alana Shermerhorn Wallace, testified during the plea hearing.
4: If you're thinking of taking out all your pain and anger on all these innocent people, I feel like you shouldn't, he shouldn't deserve to be here.
1: Gray faces a minimum sentence of life in prison. This is NPR News. The Trump administration wants soldiers to consider becoming truck drivers when they leave the military. Officials hope they can replace the tens of thousands of immigrant drivers who've lost their licenses in a crackdown this year. A new program will allow veterans who recently drove large military vehicles to skip the skills test to get a commercial driver's license. Other soldiers can attend a commercial driving school during their last 6 months of active duty. This summer has been so hot that marine ecosystems in Florida are being impacted. Sean Canan from member station WMNF reports there's evidence of coral bleaching in the Florida Keys.
5: Bleaching occurs when corals lose the algae that live within their tissues. That happens when corals are stressed, for example, by high ocean temperatures. Bleached corals can recover, but if the stress lasts long enough, they could die. Corey Credit, a professor of marine science and biology at Eckerd College in St. Petersburg, says this year's El Nino is causing warmer than usual ocean waters near Florida.
6: It's likely that the rest of the summer that water will continue to warm, and unfortunately the future predictions for bleaching is elevated.
5: Credit says it is difficult for corals to recover from repeated threats, including pollution, disease, and bleaching. For NPR News, I'm Sean Canan in Tampa.
1: Brazilian investigators are using gold fingerprinting to tackle illegal mining in the Amazon. The method can precisely trace the origin of gold in samples. Mining's a top threat to the rainforest and indigenous communities as it's accelerated deforestation and mercury contamination. 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
1: 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Hi, I'm Jordan Marie, and every day I'm bringing you that perfect mix of smooth jazz. We kick off the week with New Music Monday, brand new sounds from your favorite national and indie artists. On Tuesday, I'm bringing you the top 25 songs that are charting right now. 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Then we roll into Throwback Thursday with those timeless classics. And wrap it up with Freedom Friday, jazz from around the world and back home again. 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
1: Hey, baby. Here we go again. Mm-hmm. Now, I know you say you've been going through a whole lot of things. Mm-hmm. And you're just not being satisfied. Well, I thought about that for a long time, girl. And this is my suggestion to you. Mm-hmm.

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He took my order.

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sad. Do you feel like helping me sing this song, y'all? If you do, let me have a yeah. Let me have a yeah. This is what I want you to do. 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

0: And believe it or not, I was in Ripley's Believe It or Not, because I actually was in the wedding that saw Lucy and Ricky and Ed Sullivan at the same time, and we're both all over the clover.
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0: first week and weekend of July. Welcome to Blue Time in the City with me, Rogin Bailey. I am the man with no problem because I am the happiest man in America. This is your weekly stop for the best in old school blues and new school southern soul. Tori Nicole, the granddaughter's here as usual. How are you this week, Miss Tori?
1: I'm absolutely wonderful. What's up this week?
0: Well, Tori Nicole, not only will we have the absolute best in old school blues and new school southern soul, but we have a southern soul artist dropping by. His birthday is next week.
2: I was always impressed of his vocal ability.
0: I think we all were. That's Greg A. Smith, and looking inside the blues with the Fast Track Blues Soundbite at the bottom of the hour, we'll hear from Greg. And along with Greg, we'll have a few blues views and tidbits of news and information on blues and southern soul throughout the entire show.
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0: I am ready. Tori Nicole is ready. This first hour, Blues Time in the City, we'll hear from Cicely, Tucker, Edda, Theo,

Boss Man had a little Michael Jackson touch in it. We do have the Infomuscle Blues Word of the Week coming up, and we have the Blues Email of the Week. They're coming up at about 40, 45 past this first hour. This is Jeff on Blues Time in the City and BluesTimeInTheCity.com.

0: Time in the City with me, Rosine Bailey. We just heard from Jeff Floyd. He did Lock My Door Before You Leave. And in the background is the birthday boy, Greg A. Smith, with our sophisticated background blues musical presentation this week. This is the instrumental version of Bobby Blue Bland's Don't Cry No More. Looking inside the blues at the bottom of the hour with the bottom of the hour fast track blues soundbite.
1: I was always impressed of his vocal ability.
0: That is Greg A. Smith. He has the bottom of the hour fast track blues soundbite. Got a Blues Time in the City trivia question for you about Greg. How strange is it when you are influenced by someone from the past and good things happen to you concerning that person in the present? And yes, I know. And you will know at the bottom of the hour. There are many ways to reach us here at Blues Time in the City for requests, birthdays, special occasions, and so forth. We're right here each and every week on this station at this time. 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
0: That's Tucker. He's kicking off the Juke Joint Jukebox Blues set. And before this first hour is out, we'll have some Etta, some Theo, some Nelly, some 803, and some Lat. It's the Belly Baby on Blues Time in the City and BluesTimeInTheCity.com.
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4: He is known as one of the architects of the musical genre of Southern Soul. Mel Waiters combined the urban blues with grooves of vintage soul and created a sound that made him a super headliner on the Southern Soul circuit. Born in San Antonio, Texas in June of 1956, his early days saw him dividing his time between gospel choirs at the church and performing at local nightclubs. In 1995, Mel recorded his first album, I'm Serious, where he wrote all the songs and played all the instruments with the exception of the saxophone, and it included the hit, Hit It and Quit It. It was his fourth album, Material Things, in 1999, that solidified Mel as a legitimate star on the circuit. Material Things featured the huge Southern Soul hit, Hole in the Wall, which hit Billboard Hot Dance Singles at number 24. Mel released 11 albums over his illustrious career and was at the top of his game until early 2015 when he was diagnosed with cancer. Mel made the transition on May 28, 2015. Mel Waiters, our Blues Time in the City Blues Profile. I'm Tori Nicole Bailey.
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0: And we're back with more Blues Time in the City. Absolutely positively the best in old school blues and new school Southern Soul. Greg A. Smith is talking at the bottom of the hour. He has the bottom of the hour fast track blues soundbite. Performing on stage on the top of it all, 5 minute mini blues concert live.
7: Pop Desire! You know I love you, babe. I don't wanna.
0: That's George Buddy Guy. His birthday is July 30th. He's performing one of his past performances on the Top of the Round 5 Mini Mini Blues Concert Live. Got to show the guy, no pun intended, some love. It's the seventh set of Hour 1 of BTIC, and it's time for the Juke Junk Jukebox Blues set. We got Etta and Theo waiting in.

0: You're rolling with the Rolling Blues, Simon the City. Tucker kicked off the jukebox blues set with Jukebox Lover. Then we had some Etta James, Down Home Blues. And wrapping up the jukebox blues set this week is The Otis Ely featuring Rico C. Pate. If you want to hear the latest episode of Blues Time in the City, just pick up your device and say, "Hey Siri, Alexa, Sally, Lucille, Roisha," whatever the device, play Blues Time in the City, and OMG, there it will be, from the latest to the greatest, right there. This show is archived at BluesTimeInTheCity.com to listen to at your leisure. Coming up in just a few, we got the disgustingly horrible, wildly hated, yet somehow witty and funny blues word of the week. And the blues email of the week is from a listener that says, "I could not believe what happened." Well, I guess it did. Coming up right now, we're looking inside the blues with the birthday boy, Greg A. Smith.
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0: Looking inside the blues this week, with the bottom of the hour fast track blues soundbite, a true fan of Mr. Bobby Blue Bland. I'm talking about Greg A. Smith. Greg says he loves Bobby so much that he remade recordings by Mr. Bland, but with a Greg A. Smith flair to it.
2: I met Mr. Bland many, many years ago, and we became friends. And I was always impressed of his vocal ability as a balladeer, as a just overall blues wailer. And as well as his sound with the horns and all that stuff, always had a big impression on me. And, when I decided to do Don't Cry No More, I decided to take it and flip it a little bit and put a little zydeco feel to it, as along with the keeping the traditional side of it as well, with the horns and etc., and made it more like a party record.
0: Well, he did the party thing, that's for sure, with all the remakes he did by Bobby. Greg loves himself some Bobby Blue Bland. The answer to the Blues Time in the City trivia question for young Greg A. Smith: how strange is it when you are influenced by someone from the past and good things happen to you concerning that person in the present?
2: I was in a studio recording Turn On Your Love Light when Charles Mitchell sent me an email. And I just gotten out of church, was getting in my car and getting ready to go home. And I checked my phone. I saw an email from him. Said, "You're going to be honored with the Bobby Blue Band Lifetime Achievement Award." I couldn't believe it. You know what I'm saying? I was breathless because I was just in the studio that week recording one of his songs, his third song. And then he called me and said, "Do you accept it?" I said, "Yes, sir. I'm honored to accept it." And so that's what led it to where we are now with my rendition of some of his recordings and my respect to him, with the influence he had over my career and still has over my career.
0: Can you believe that? In 2022, when Greg was in the studio working on remakes of Mr. Bobby Blue Bland's music, he got a call from the Just Blues Music Foundation that he was the recipient of that year's Bobby Blue Bland Lifetime Achievement Award. That's not only strange, it's kind of spooky too. That's really a good thing, especially for Greg. Greg's birthday is the 28th. Happy birthday, dude. And if you're interested, the Just Blues Music Awards begins next week in Biloxi, Mississippi. This is Greg A. Smith with the song he was working on when he got that call from the Just Blues Music Foundation. This is Turn On Your Love Lights. It's the Bailey Baby on Blues Time in the City and BluesTimeInTheCity.com.

0: it's time for the blues word of the week. Words that originated with your mama, your daddy, your grandmama, your granddaddy, your uncle, your aunt, or even you. Yes, even you, in a casual, innocent, everyday conversation. Now, the blues word of the week is biscuit. Now, a biscuit is a crisp, dry baked single product. Bread made from dough, usually rolled out and cut, but can be rolled up in a ball, placed in a pan, and baked in a hot oven. Always made from scratch. Now let's use a biscuit in a sentence. Give me a three-piece dog and a biscuit. Now, make that two biscuits. Biscuit. The blues word of the week. Tune in next week for the blues word of the week. I promise to strangle a participle, split a verb, interrupt an interrogative, execute an exclamation, be nice to a noun, or even understand a simple subject.
1: Hey, Granddad, you got these blues going on, dude.

0: And this is 803 Fresh along with Fantasia. Boots on the ground. Where them fans be at? Gotta send a shout out to all the emergency medical technicians or EMTs out there that work 24/7 to get to you just in case you're in an accident. The DM says, for people that are unfortunately in an accident, we are not concerned about whose fault it was, how fast you were driving, or anything like that. Our primary concern is to help you on the spot and transfer you to the proper trauma facility. We may ask medical type questions like blood type and common questions like that if you are able to answer, but the other information is what the authorities will ask you about later. We are highly skilled professionals whose primary job is to save your life. And one more thing, Mr. Bailey. Oh, thank you for that. Please don't call us ambulance drivers. We do much more than drive a vehicle. Thanks, and we love your program. I never thought of that. I learned something here. I will never use ambulance driver again. It's EMT. Oh, man. I can imagine someone trying to tell you, ladies and gentlemen, that it was the other person's fault or that a tree ran out in front of me. Thank you, EMTs, for what you do and for listening to BTIC. We really, really appreciate you. Kicking off the second hour with the top of the hour 5 minute mini blitz concert live, Buddy Guy, live at Buddy Guy's Legends in Chicago. Buddy's birthday is next week, so we're showing Buddy some love. Also in the second hour, we got more of the absolute best in old school blues and new school Southern Soul, along with other tidbits of information on blues and Southern Soul. And we'll have some Bailey Baby birthday shout-outs. We'll shout out those Bailey Baby birthdays in about 1 hour from right now. Stay tuned for that.
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0: 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This is where they hand me an email, and I try to find a blues or Southern Soul song to fit the needs or solve the problems of the particular email. Or just comment on the email. Remember, I am not a professional anything, and whatever you hear from this email or whatever I say on this show, well, info ain't worth a quarter. It's useless. I might say anything. And the email will be slightly embellished for entertainment purposes and effect. The email reads, Roger Gene. It's Real G, listener, not Roger Gene. Roger Gene, I've been dating this man for several months now. He's very nice, intelligent, professional, and a nice-looking man with manners that's out of this world. He loves listening to your program, which is why I listen now. Recently, he asked me if I would like to go to a trail ride concert with him. I had never been to one before, so I said I would love to. I bought me a cowboy outfit complete with the boots. He loves wearing boots. When he picked me up, we took selfies, had a glass of wine, and left for the venue. To be honest, I was very excited because I had never had this type of experience before. When we arrived, we walked in and the people were all decked out, doing all the line dances, laughing and having huge fun. On our way to be seated, a young lady behind us accidentally bumped into him and stepped on his brand new boots. This man turned to her and let out a flurry of vile language that was loud, disrespectful, and extremely mean. I tried to calm him down, but he then turned his wrath towards me, letting me know how much his boots cost and everything in between. He even called me the B word. Ooh, that got it. The only thing on my mind was getting out of there and away from him. I apologized to the other lady and ran out. I called an Uber and left him inside being loud and disrespectful with security and everyone else. That was a couple of months ago. He he's been calling me and texting me, and the only text I returned said, never try to contact me or try to see me again. I keep running through my mind, how could I miss that about him? He had never done that before, never been upset, never raised his voice or anything like that. And we've been out many, many times. Did I miss something? I just want to know. I do know this. I will never, ever see him again. Thanks for reading my puzzling email. Thanks for the email, listener. And I know you had to talk to somebody. I don't know if you missed anything or not. Sometimes you can run into the nicest people and one little simple thing can set them off. That lets you know that there are many other things that can trigger him. I really can't blame you for not wanting to see him anymore. Who knows what could happen next? But totally going off on someone, especially a lady, for accidentally stepping on your boots or shoes or accidentally bumping into you in a crowded space is totally unnecessary. And then turning his wrath towards you? My goodness, I'm with you. Leave that dude alone. I'm not a professional or anything at this, but I think your friend or ex-friend may need some professional help. I once worked with a person that was very nice. The first time they went out with us doing our thing after work, you know, the work crew, the person took one little sip of the first drink and went ballistic. That nice person turned into a monster of sorts, a different individual, weird. Suffice it to say, this person never went out with us again. A note here, this experience is not indicative of the many trail ride events that happens all over the country. For the most part, they are much fun and nothing like this happens. I found this song by Gita Jones dealing with your situation and some of it. This is Watch My Boots. It's the Bailey Baby on Blues Time in the City. And BluesTimeInTheCity.com.
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0: You're rolling with the wrong Blues Time in the City. We heard from Gita Jones for the emailer, Watch My Boots, Don't Step on the Boots. And wrapping up the first hour of BTIC this week is Letty Moore. That gin and juice. That gin will make you sing.
1: Coming up in hour number two, we'll have the birthday shout-outs. But coming up next is the top of the hour 5-Minute Mini Blues Concert Live.
0: And performing those stage on the top of the hour 5-Minute Mini Blues Concert Live, Buddy Guy, live at Buddy Guy's Legends in Chicago. His birthday is next week, so we're showing Buddy some love. Album number two is coming up next, so hang in there with us. If it's the Bailey, baby, it's got to be the blues. That is BluesTimeInTheCity.com with me, the happiest man in America, Rogene Bailey.
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0: it's time for the Top of the Dome 5 Minute Blues Concert Live. This week, we're presenting Buddy Guy. Buddy's birthday falls on the 30th, so we gotta show Buddy some love. This BCD was done at Buddy Guy's Legends in Chicago, and Buddy's guests on this were G.E. Smith and the Saturday Night Live Band. Well, the former Saturday Night Live Band. It was done in 1996, and Buddy Guy loved to play what he calls that natural guitar. And that's what he's doing on this performance. I once asked Buddy, how has technology affected the natural sound of the blues?
1: To me, it's got a lot of effects on the sound. You know, you hear a record nowadays and you go out and see the person first and you say, is that really him? Because it doesn't sound like it. But blues is kind of staying with the traditional thing. You have to play this. I mean, you don't go up and punch buttons and things play the set, even though we do have amplifiers and different instruments almost play by themselves. But that's gone. And matter of fact, me and my producer, the guy who's produced me now, the one who did a lot of producing on Jimi Hendrix, and he looks at me and says, you're so original. I said, man, just turn that tape on. I'll put all that technology on me. Let me do something myself.
0: And after all these years, Buddy's still doing it himself his way. And let me remind you, that interview was done many years ago. So without further blues ado, put your hands together as we bring to the stage for the Top of the Dome 5 Minute Blues Concert Live, the birthday guy, Buddy Guy, and the former G.E. Smith Saturday Night Live Band, live at Legends from 1996.

on the telephone. Live Legends, our top of the hour five Mini Mini Blues Concert Live. 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That guy can still play that guitar. Don't care how old he is, the man can play. Buddy Guy, our top of the hour five Mini Mini Blues Concert Live. 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We'll get it on for you because that's exactly what we do each and every week, and it's all for you. Coming up, we're visiting the Southern Soul Download Lounge, and at the bottom of the hour, we got the Lowdown Dirty Light Rock Cheat Blues Song of the Week. More blues coming at you. This is John Lee and Carlos. It's the Bailey Baby on Blues Time in the City. And

0: support me are Rosina Bailey. We just heard from John Lee Hooker and Carlos Santana. They did The Healer. Carlos's birthday is July 29th. Got to shout him out. And in the background is Greg A. Smith, another birthday boy. With our sophisticated background blues musical presentation this week, this is the instrumental version of Bobby Blue Bland's Don't Cry No More. Blues Live celebrating birthdays this weekend and next week, whether here or gone on off, Norman Guitar Slim Green, Sylvester Weaver, Henry Brown, Gene Phillips, Robert Lucas, Charles Walker, Forest City Joe Pugh, Lil Wolf Saunders, Casey Jones, Banjo Ike, Junior Kimbrough, Mike Bloomfield, Roy Rogers, Carlos Santana, you heard him a few minutes ago with John Lee Hooker, George Buddy Guy, who you heard at the top of the hour, Big Jack Johnson, Olish Taylor, Roy Milton, and this guy's birthday is July the 28th.
1: And they're all young people. Man, and I'm talking to they dug deep in the blues last night. Didn't miss a beat. And they entertained. See, they didn't just play, they entertained as well.
0: That's high praise for the young blues artist coming from a veteran. That's Greg A. Smith. And we're also shouting out his birthday, which is July the 28th. Happy birthday, Greg. We'll shout out your birthday on the Bailey Birthday Blues Bash coming up in about 30 minutes from right now to get on the Bailey Baby Birthday Blues Bash this night. Bowl of Flowers, Jerry, Boogie Mason, Sonna Foster, and Roy McMillan did. You got to get the birthday info in at least 2 weeks prior to your actual birthday so we can read it in a timely manner. Here's how. We're on X at Rojine Blues. That's R-O-J-E-N-E Blues. Like us on Facebook at Blues Time in the City. Graham and Thread us at the Blues. That's T-H-E-T-H-E Blues. And you can always hit us up on the Blues Hotline at 404-826-BLUES. 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
0: That's Mike. He's relaxing in the Southern Soul Download Lounge. And before we end the show, we'll have some Big G, some Miss Jody, some Big Mama, some Bobby, and we'll get in the last set mini blues mix. It's the Bailey Baby on Blues Time in the City and BluesTimeInTheCity.com.
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3: I'm Tori Nicole Bailey with our Blues Time in the City blues profile. He is known as one of the architects of the musical genre of Southern Soul. He defines Southern Soul as R&B productions with blues lyrics. His contributions to the art are well documented through the music he provided. Born in San Antonio, Texas in June of 1956, his early days saw him dividing his time between gospel choirs at the church and performing at local nightclubs. In 1995, Mel recorded his first album, I'm Serious, and it included the hit, Hit It and Quit It, that was followed by Woman in Need, which featured his huge hit, Got My Whiskey. It was his fourth album, Material Things, in 1999, that solidified Mel as a legitimate star on the circuit. Material Things featured the huge Southern Soul hit, Hole in the Wall, which hit Billboard Hot Dance Singles at number 24. Mel Waiters combined the urban blues with grooves of vintage soul and created a sound that made him a super headliner on the Southern Soul circuit. Mel made the transition on May 28, 2015. Mel Waiters, our Blues Time in the City blues profile. I'm Tori Nicole Bailey.
4: My name is Elizabeth Thornton Lyle, and I live in Louisville, Georgia. I enjoy the blues in the city from Rojine Bailey.
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0: And we're back with more Blues Time in the City. Absolutely, positively, the best in old school blues and new school Southern soul. At the bottom of the hour, the lowdown, dirty, lied, rotten, cheating blues song of the week is done for us this week by Sheba Potts Wright. Great cheating blues song. It's the second set of the second hour, BTIC, and it's time to take a peek in the Southern Soul Download Lounge. King George, Miss Jody, and Big G are waiting in the lounge. Kicking off the Southern Soul Download Lounge set this week is Mike Clark Jr. Keep on stepping. If it's the Bailey Baby, it's got to be the blues, it's blues.

0: Episode download pecan set this week is Big G along with Miss Jody. I can't tell nobody. If you want to hear the latest episode of Blue Stem in the City, just pick up your device and say, "Hey Siri, Alexa, Sally, Lucille, Roisha, whatever the device, play Blue Stem in the City." And OMG, there it will be, from the latest to the greatest, right there. This show is archived at BlueStamInTheCity.com to listen to at your leisure. Coming up in just a few, we got the cheating blues song of the week. We got the funny blues song of the week. We got the Bailey birthday shout-outs on the Bailey birthday blues bash. And we'll have more of the absolute best in old school blues and new school southern soul.
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0: It's time for the Lowdown, Dirty Lying, Rotten Cheating, Blue Song of the Week. Hey, Granddad, who's got the honor this weekend?
1: The Peter Pumpkin Cheater honor this weekend. Attorney Cole goes to Sheba Posh Wright. I want your man, and she's bold about it. It's the Bailey, baby, on Blue's Time in the City. And

In the city, we heard from Sheba Parcherite. She had the cheating blues song, I Want Your Mane. Then we went to the country with some Arthur Young, Welcome to the Country. Then we went way back in the day, back to August of 1952 with Big Mama Thornton. She did the original Hound Dog. Elvis Presley released that song back in July of 1956 and made it a bigger hit, bigger than Big Mama Thornton, but Big Mama did it first. And this is Bobby Rush with the Funny Blues Song of the Week, but True Blues Song of the Week.

0: to get to you just in case you're in an accident. The DM says, for people that are unfortunately in an accident, we are not concerned about whose fault it was, how fast you were driving, or anything like that. Our primary concern is to help you on the spot and transfer you to the proper trauma facility. We may ask medical type questions like blood type and common questions like that if you are able to answer, but the other information is what the authorities will ask you about later. We are highly skilled professionals whose primary job is to save your life. And one more thing, Mr. Bailey. Oh, thank you for that. Please don't call us ambulance drivers. We do much more than drive a vehicle. Thanks, and we love your program. I never thought of that. I learned something here. I will never use ambulance driver again. It's EMT. Oh, man. I can imagine someone trying to tell you, ladies and gentlemen, that it was the other person's fault or that a tree ran out in front of me. Thank you, EMTs, for what you do and for listening to BTIC. We really, really appreciate you. Coming up, it's the Bailey Birthday Shoutouts on the Bailey Birthday Blues Bash.
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you're not on the Bailey Baby Birthday Blues Bash list this week, happy birthday to you anyway. Celebrating birthdays of this weekend and next week are Viola Flowers, my gym buddy, Jerry Boogie Mason, Sonna Foster, Rory McMillan, Pinky Martin, Leslie Dalton, Eleonora Faye Thomas, Philip Rogers, Bobby Lee London, Word Aston, Jerquan Wayne Lawler, Forrest Miller, Betty Bobby Ray, Jareema Turner, and Shaniqua Billings. And we have an old fogey alert. And I do say that with much love and respect. Mrs. Linda Bell Ball will celebrate 100 trips around the sun on July the 30th. And Mrs. Dorothy Brewer will celebrate 101 trips around the sun on July 26th. Happy birthday, Mrs. Ball and Mrs. Brewer. You old good-looking fogies, you. Celebrating their anniversaries are Boston and Laura Thornton. They are celebrating 23 years of marital bliss on July the 27th. And Martin and Lexis Carter are celebrating 35 years of marital bliss on July the 30th. Happy anniversary to the happy couples. Want to get your birthday, anniversary, or an old fogey on the Celebration Blues Bash list? All you got to do is reach out to Rome at bluestimeinthecity@gmail.com. 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Tweet me at Rojine Blues. That's R-O-J-E-N-E Blues. 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And let me know when your birthday, your anniversary, or your special celebration is. One more thing. Make it at least 2 weeks prior to your special celebration so we can have it on the air in a timely manner. More blues coming at you. Let's get in the BTIC Last Set Mini Blues Mix. We got Junior Blue, Jeff, Nelson, Pat, and Charles in the mix. Willie Clayton is kicking off the Last Set Mini Blues Mix this week with...

0: Clayton kicked off the last set mini blues mix this week with Trail Ride. Then we had some Junior Blues, some Jeff Washington, some Nelson Curve, some Pat Cooley. And this is Sir Charles Jones wrapping up Blues Time in the City for another great week of the best in old school blues and this new Southern Soul. This is Friday 25.
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0: That's all the time, Tori and I have for BTIC this fourth week and weekend of July. We have certainly enjoyed bringing these blues to you. We shall return next week with another great show and more of the absolute best in old school blues and new school Southern soul. 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You can also catch us on X and Facebook. Until next week, stay safe, do the right thing, and have a great time. After all, when it all boils down, that's all that matters. I am Rogene Bailey, the happiest man in America. Remember me, and remember this. If you prepare, you will get there. Really great show, gang. Give yourselves a huge round of applause. Come on, Tori. Let's get out of here. Say goodbye to the Super Blues fans.
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2: Thanks for joining me on the show today. Here's what's coming up. The CD Spotlight today showcases a young, dynamic piano player by the name of Kalen Cardello. He has a brand new release out called Chapter One. It is his debut recording on Jazzbird Records, and he's been playing a lot of the great jazz clubs in New York City, and people have been taking notice. He got signed by Jazzbird because of that. So we'll sample a few tracks from his debut release at the top of the next hour. We'll also get to music from Chaka Khan, Betty LaVette, and more. Don't forget, find us on Facebook, Instagram, and check out our website. You can listen to Jazz Variations anytime. Let's kick off the show today with a track from Gene Harris on Jazz Variations.

didn't thrill me. They put me on this desk job, child, that like they killed me. I was supposed to do something. I still can't think what it was.

Jazz variations like nothing else. Buddy Guy and Jason Isbell, song called Gunsmoke Blues. You know, it's hard to believe that Buddy Guy is still touring. I think, isn't he like 90? But he is going strong. I love it. Joey D, Stop Leading Me On, Betty LaVette in that set, and Gene Harris starting the show today. I'm Tony Aking. Glad to have you tuning in and checking out what we're doing. We're always just a little bit different than your standard jazz show, and we really like that. Tell us where you're tuned in from. Let's keep it going right now. This is Niels on Jazz Variations.

Jazz variations like nothing else. That's David Sanborn and a song called Sugar. Before that, new music from the late, great Johnny Johnson and this version of Every Day I Have the Blues. Johnny Johnson, he was the piano player with Chuck Berry for many, many years and never put out a CD or album of his own. And that happened right before his death. In 2005, he passed away, but just finally released this project. Johnny Johnson, Every Day I Have the Blues. Roberta Flack, The Thrill Is Gone, and Neil's kicking off that set. I'm Tonia King. We play a wide mix of music from all over the globe. I want to tell you what's coming up in the CD spotlight today. Piano player by the name of Kaylin Cardello has just put out his debut release on Jazzbird Records. It's called Chapter One. He's a great piano player. Young guy's like 25. He's been noticed all over the city in New York. Finally, somebody made an offer, and here he is with his brand new CD. So check that out at the top of the next hour on Jazz Variations.

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1: 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I'm Tonia King. 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Today I'm opening up the new release from award-winning rising star pianist Kaylin Cardello. It's called Chapter One. He has been noticed as a bright new name throughout the stages of New York City, a lot of the great jazz clubs there. And he's taken to the studio for the first time in his debut release called Chapter One. It features 8 original compositions and 3 arrangements of classic jazz tunes. He describes his sound as swing, well, trying to preserve swing with newer melodies, modern melodies, and thinking of different ways to present swing with his own touch. And he does a great job. First track we'll check out is called Music for the People. This is brand new music from pianist Kaylin Cardello in the CD Spotlight on Jazz Variations.

Jazz Variations in the CD Spotlight featuring piano player Kaylin Cardello. His brand new release called Chapter One. We just heard a really interesting arrangement and version of the classic Cole Porter tune, All of You. Gone Fishing before that, an original from him, and Music for the People, another original from Kaylin Cardello. The new project again is called Chapter One, featuring Jonathan Muir Cotton on bass, Domo Branch on drums, and Chris Lewis on tenor sax. Find out more details by visiting our website or Facebook or Instagram. And thanks so much for tuning in to the CD Spotlight.

0: jazz variations like nothing else. Snarky Puppy with Layla Hathaway and Something. Rob Ikes before that, New Blues. Let's Keep It Moving with Grace Kelly.
1: Thank you so much. We got a beautiful in-studio crowd. I'm going to play a little song for you. This is an original composition called Lemons Make Lemonade.

microphone. Okay, our in-studio crowd, we need your help. A little clapping, just like that. Oh, I love it. And there's folks in the hallway, too. We're going to get you singing this morning, doing a little call and response. I'll sing a phrase, and if you guys can sing it back loud, that would be fantastic. Okay, it goes like this. Here we go. Ba-da-da. Oh, yeah. La-la-la. Oh, they're so great. La-la-la-la-la-la-la.

Jazz variations like nothing else. Stanley Jordan and Walkin' the Dog. Grace Kelly with Lemons Make Lemonade. I'm Tony Aking. How are you today? Thanks so much for tuning in.

jazz variations like nothing else. Scary Pockets. Bring it on home. Lee Ritenour, Sweet Syncopation, and the Soul Brothers kicking off that set of music. Don't forget to visit us on either Facebook, Instagram, or right at our website. You can listen to Jazz Variations anytime as we're streaming. Here's Robin Ford.

Jazz variations like nothing else. Terrence Blanchard. Wow, what a version of Compared to What. Talk about funky. My goodness. Robin Ford before that, Talk to Your Daughter, one of his really old, old tunes. And that is Jazz Variations for this week. Thanks so much for joining us. Don't forget to reach out. You can stream Jazz Variations anytime you'd like at jazzvariations.com. And until next time, I'm Tonia King. Thanks so much for tuning in and joining me

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1: With live from NPR News in Washington, I'm Linda Kenyon. Tensions remain high between the U.S. and Iran even after the U.S. said it ended its attacks for the first time in 2 weeks. But as NPR's Emily Fang reports, countries in the Middle East are still preparing for an escalation in the war.
2: Trump said this week he'd gotten reports Iran moved uranium refining centrifuges deep under a huge mountain called Pickaxe Mountain, and said the U.S. was likely to strike the mountain, quote, very heavily. In Iran, hardliners have been pushing for increased military action against the U.S. and its allies, while rhetoric from senior leaders calling for negotiation has been dampened. This week, the United Kingdom, Germany, and France withdrew their diplomats from Tehran as a precaution in case the war with Iran kicks up a notch. And across Israel, municipalities reopened public shelters, citing an increased risk of bombing from Iran in the coming days. Emily Fang, NPR News, Tel Aviv.
1: President Trump's latest set of tariffs comes at a challenging time for the U.S. economy. They're also raising concerns about the cost of living among American households. NPR's Raphael Norm has the story.
3: The White House frames the sweeping new tariffs ranging from 10 to 12.5% as a matter of human rights and market fairness. Although they're not significantly higher than the temporary ones they're replacing, economists caution they will likely have a negative economic impact. The budget lab at Yale University estimates it could drive up consumer inflation by 0.7 percentage points and will be equivalent to a tax of nearly $1,100 a year on American households. That's at a time when many families are already struggling with high gas prices and paying more at the grocery store. And it will continue the uncertainty being felt by American businesses. Rafael Nam, NPR News.
1: Wildfires continue to rage in southern Europe. NPR's Eleanor Beardsley reports evacuations are underway in the suburbs of the southwest French city of Bordeaux.
4: French Prime Minister Sébastien Lecornu said the fire had reached conditions that, quote, we have never seen before, and that more than 141,000 people have been evacuated from the Gironde and Landes region, which lie close to Bordeaux. President Emmanuel Macron has mobilized the army to assist as firefighters battle blazes they say are spreading quickly in high winds and across parched land. Fires are also raging near the Spanish capital of Madrid. Scientists say Europe is heating faster than other places on the planet due to man-made global warming conditions. Three consecutive heat waves have left drought conditions across the continent. EU figures say more than 1,200 fires have already burned through 600,000 acres this year. Eleanor Beardsley, NPR News.
1: You're listening to NPR News in Washington. A slate of popular peptide therapies has won the backing of a key advisory panel to the federal government. This is just the first step in a series of steps that could eventually open up broader access to these experimental drugs. NPR's Will Stone reports.
5: The panel of advisors recommended the Food and Drug Administration reclassify almost all of the compounds under consideration so that specialized pharmacies in the U.S. could begin offering them. The outcome represents a win for Health Secretary Robert F. Kennedy Jr., who has publicly supported peptide therapies, and the broader wellness and longevity industry, which stands to profit substantially. The yes votes run counter to the FDA's own position. Scientists repeatedly cautioned there was limited data on safety and efficacy in humans. These peptides are not approved drugs. They are promoted widely online for uses like injury recovery, muscle growth, and more. The final decision is up to the FDA, which typically follows the panel's recommendations. Will Stone, NPR News.
1: Remember Punch the Monkey? The orphan primate at a Japanese zoo is marking his first birthday tomorrow. Punch, who stole people's hearts by clinging to an orangutan plush toy, still attracts big crowds. He's received more than 2,000 birthday cards from around the world. Punch, whose mother abandoned him when he was a baby, now has made friends at the zoo. The zoo also says he no longer appears to be bullied by the other monkeys, and he no longer holds on to that plush toy. I'm Linda Kenyon, NPR News in Washington.
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Hey, good Saturday morning to you. Another great Saturday morning, kicking off things, classes one. Yours truly, your brother here. Hey, it's time to make things happen. Feeling good this morning, and hey, feeling good like you should. I hope everybody else is the same way there. 27 minutes past your 8 o'clock hour, y'all. Well, it seems like it's been months since I've been here. I was just here last week, but it seems like it's been months. Good to be back in this cell again, there's Tennessee Valley, and all the worldwide web listeners want to say good morning to you. I got some early calls this morning. I tell you, my folks called it up this morning and sending me texts. Want to say good morning to my big sis down there in out there in Mesa, out there in Arizona. Johnny May, good morning to you there. She always let me know that she's locked in, so I got to say,

0: Good morning to one of my big sisters there. You know, I got quite a few of them. You know. I also want to say good afternoon to my little big sister I call over there in the Netherlands, over there in Castricum, Dorothy Jean. We call her best, though, her and Jack, the man Jack's there. They enjoying Classics 1 with the brother here. Thank y'all for tuning in and then just turning you on this Saturday morning. I also want to say good morning to the Harvest Trio out there. Iceman, hope everybody doing great. Got some requests coming up here just momentarily, y'all. So thank y'all for tuning in and letting us turn you on. Last but not least, just want to say good morning to my good pal and friend, Brother RB. RB, good morning to you there. Know you are locked in as well, okay? Also, my little sis Phyllis, I said last but not least, but this is last but not least. My little sis Phyllis here and the Clay Gang over there, and they always locked in and let me know that they are up early in the morning with the brother, y'all. I just got to say thank y'all for tuning us in and letting us turn you on this Saturday morning. Because you just heard music from the late, great Dennis, y'all. Dennis Edwards. One they were doing, him and Sailor Garrett was doing Don't Look Any Further. Of course, preceded that, it was with none other than the late Teddy Pendergrass and Harold Melvin in the Blue Notes with Wake Up Everybody. And, of course, kicked it off this segment as we always do Saturday morning. It was the Gap Band with Real Early in the Morning. Hey, y'all, weather-wise for the day, now, it looks like it was going to be a cloudy day, as the weatherman was calling it. But you know what? I see the sun trying to creep through the clouds here this morning, but the weatherman says it's going to be rain early with some thunderstorm developing probably by the afternoon. It's going to be hot and humid. Matter of fact, it's going to be around 84% with that humidity, looking for a high around 85 degrees. Winds are going to be light and variable. Chance of rain today, believe it or not, at 70%. Right now, currently, we're in the cloudy skies. Well, I say cloudy, but it's a partly. It is currently 77 degrees right here in the Tennessee Valley. I don't know about your areas out there, but it's 77 degrees here in the Tennessee Valley under cloudy skies, y'all. I want to remind you that the Huntsville Helping Hands and United Women of Color need volunteers and school supply donations to help with their back-to-school backpack drive. And that's going to be going on today starting at 10 o'clock. Going to be going from 10 o'clock this morning until 3 this afternoon. That's going to be at the West Lawn Courtyard at 4217 9th Avenue right here in Huntsville. The number to volunteer and for more information, you can dial 256-384-4933. Once again, 256-384-4933. Also, the Huntsville Alumni Chapter of Delta Sigma Theta Sorority, Incorporated, will have its annual social action luncheon. That's going to be going on today, starting at 11 a.m. It's going to be at the Von Braun Center East Hall. Now, the guest speaker is Derek Johnson, who's the national president and CEO of the NAACP. Now, the number for tickets and sponsorship, you can dial 256-797-3788. Once again, the number is 256-797-3788. Tell them you heard about your friends here at 90.9 FM WJAB. Keep it locked. We're going to continue with this great classic music at 8:31 right after this.
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0: 90.9 FM WJAB from the campus of Alabama A&M University. Just heard music from those fantastic Cleveland, Ohio sound of the mighty OJs. That was called She Used to Be My Girl. Say, on this Saturday morning, y'all, it's just great to be here once again, be alive again, kicking with you. Classics One, your brother. For that LTD with Every Time I Turn Around, Back in Love Again, of course, kicked it off this segment. It was none other than the godfather himself, the late, great James Brown with Get On the Good Foot. 8:46 the time, 14 minutes before your 9 o'clock hour. Brother VJ just kicking it live with you, having a great time this Saturday morning. Hey, weather-wise for the day, looking for rain early. It looks like it's starting to cloud up somewhat out there. Well, the weatherman says it's going to be rain early with thunderstorm developing in the afternoon. It's going to be hot and humid. Looking for a high today of around 85 degrees. Winds will be light and variable. Chance of rain is at 70%. And we look ahead at this evening. We're looking for cloudy skies early and then becoming partly cloudy later on at night. Looking for a low this evening around 74 degrees. Winds be light and variable. Right now, currently on the outside, we're looking at mostly cloudy skies in some area, partly in some. As we say, it is like I said, cloudy. It is currently 77 degrees on the outside. Just keep it locked to WJB. We keep you posted on what's going on around the area. Hey, I want to remind you that the North Alabama Railroad Museum, which is a nonprofit organization located at 694 Chase Road, will have two excursions. Now, the Magic On Call, Magic on the Mercury, and Chase Train Ride. It's going to be today. We're actually starting in about 45 minutes, 40-some minutes, something like that. And it's going to go from, starting at 9:30, and it's going to also be another one on August 1st. Now, the number for information and details, you can dial 256-479-6511. Once again, the number is 256-479-6511. Tell them you heard about from your friends here at 90.9 FM WJAB. Also, the Arts of Huntsville Parks and Recreation will have its next concert in the park. It's going to be Monday, July 27th. Now, performers include Lana White and the Heights, Indie Rock, and Triple Play from the 60s and 70s classic rock. Well, that's if the weather permitting now. Anyway, if it does, the music's going to start at 6:30 p.m. Now, for more details and information, you can dial 256-519-2787. Once again, that number is 256-519-2787. Also, just tell them your friends here at 90.9 WJAB told you all about it. 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

0: 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As requested music from Mr. William Bell. You don't mix your water till your well run dry. Going out to Miss Mary out there in Madison. Let's go to news time. We'll be back on the other side playing more of the classics for you and yours.
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2: Live from NPR News in Washington, I'm Linda Kenyon. The war continues between the U.S. and Iran as tensions remain high over the Strait of Hormuz. Speaking at the White House Friday, President Trump said he believes a deal could be forthcoming.
3: They want to make a deal. I just don't think they're ready yet. But they do want to make a deal. Sometimes they don't want to say they want to make a deal. They want to be the tough guys.
2: Amid the U.S.-led war against Iran, a dormant decade-long conflict between Saudi Arabia and Iran-backed militants in Yemen has erupted yet again. NPR's Emily Fang explains.
4: Saudi Arabia has been trading fire with the Iran-backed Houthis in Yemen starting 2 weeks ago. This week, the Houthis announced a blockade of the Bab al-Mandeb Strait, which connects the Red Sea to the Suez Canal and which Saudi Arabia is increasingly using to export its oil internationally. Because another waterway, the Strait of Hormuz, is effectively cut off by Iran. All this will further disrupt maritime traffic and global trade. The Houthis fired at two Saudi ships in the Red Sea this week, so Saudi Arabia then struck a port in Yemen and a Yemeni island on Friday. And in further retaliation, the Houthis say they've now aimed strikes at a city in Saudi Arabia this weekend. Emily Fang, NPR News.
2: A Louisiana Democrat who's losing his House seat to redistricting says he'll run for his former state Senate seat instead of seeking re-election to Congress. His district was redrawn to favor a Republican. Brooke Thorington from member station WRKF in Baton Rouge has more.
5: For Congressman Cleo Fields, this is all too familiar. He represented the majority black 4th district in the 90s until the Supreme Court ruled it an unconstitutional racial gerrymander. In 2025, he returned to Congress in the newly drawn 6th district seat. But this year, Louisiana redrew the map again. Now Fields says he's hoping to return to the state Senate where he represented Baton Rouge. The Democrat says he isn't viewing this as a step down.
6: I come back to the state because this is where I feel like I've been most effective. It's hard to get things done in Washington, and particularly when you're not in a majority.
5: He will finish his congressional term January 3rd. For NPR News, I'm Brooke Thorington in Baton Rouge.
2: Democrats in Maine are meeting to pick a candidate to face longtime Republican Senator Susan Collins after Graham Platner dropped out of the race. Democrats have coalesced around former Senate President and former logger Troy Jackson from rural northern Maine. The new nominee will be selected at a state party convention in Bangor today. He will have less than 4 months to campaign. Before Platner dropped out of the race, Jackson campaigned alongside him during a failed bid for governor. He was also the progressives' favorite to replace Platner on the ballot. Democrats need a Maine Senate win to take control of the Senate. You're listening to NPR. Security has been tightened for the UK's biggest annual gathering of Muslims. Vicky Barker has the story from London.
7: The Jalsa Salana, organized by Britain's Ahmadiyya Muslim sect, is expected to draw about 50,000 people from more than 100 countries. Last month, another big Muslim gathering had to close early after police uncovered a possible far-right threat. Several hundred extra security staff have been drafted in for this weekend's convention. Any possible threat, though, might not just come from the far right. Many Orthodox Muslims consider Ahmadiyya, with its pacifist message and belief that its founder was the Messiah, to be heretical. The sect is persecuted in Pakistan, and Saudi Arabia bars its followers from the Hajj pilgrimage. For NPR News, I'm Vicky Barker in London.
2: Peanut butter lovers, this one's for you. More than 800 pounds of peanut butter have been spread across a museum floor in the Netherlands as part of a tribute to Dutch artist Wim T. Schippers, who died last month. Schippers was known for his conceptual art. He first created the peanut butter floor in 1969 as part of a floor covering series. That series included floors covered with glass shards and salt. This exhibit will run for 2 months. It is not intended to be edible. and those who suffer from peanut allergies are minded to beware. I'm Linda Kenyon, NPR News in Washington.
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0: 90.9 FM WJAB from the campus of Alabama A&M University. Just heard music from the late great one, King of Pop himself, Mr. Michael Jackson, off the request line from the motion picture soundtrack at the same name. And before that, it was Von Mason and the crew with Bounce, Rock, Skate, Roll, and kicking it off this segment at 17 minutes past the 9 o'clock hour. Hanging out, Brother BJ. Still looking like it's getting cloudy out there and rain is starting to fall in some areas. As a matter of fact, the weatherman is talking about rain early and with some thunderstorm developing in the afternoon. Looking for a high today of around 85 degrees and humidity at 84%. So it's going to be hot and muggy. Looking for a chance of rain at 70%. It's already raining in some areas. And so make sure if you're out there driving around, you know, when the rain first starts, you know, the roads are very slick. So make sure you be careful out there, okay? Because the life you save might be that of your very own then. Also, looking ahead of this evening, we're looking for cloudy skies early with a becoming partly cloudy later on tonight. Looking for a low this night around 74 degrees. Like I said, currently right now, we're on a mostly cloudy skies. It's raining in some area. We're looking right now, as the weatherman said, it is 79 degrees right here from the campus of Alabama A&M University. Keep it locked. We're going to continue with this great classic music for your Saturday morning listening pleasure. Need to give you an update here also before I go into thing. Yes, the Huntsville Office of Multicultural Affairs and Huntsville the Human Relations Commission, invite everyone for a community conversation titled How to Build a More Inclusive Huntsville. And it's going to be Thursday, July the 30th, from 5:30 p.m. to 7 p.m. It's going to be in the City Hall at 305 Fountain Circle on the 6th floor. Now, for more details and information, you can dial 256-883-3993. Once again, 256-883-3993. Tell them you heard about it from your friends here at 90.9 FM WJAB. I also want to remind you that the Beta Epsilon Sigma chapter of the Phi Beta Sigma Fraternity Incorporated would have its inaugural William D. Fales Golf Tournament. Now, it's going to be Friday, July 31st at 8 a.m. to 5 p.m. It's going to be at the Colonial Golf Club at 400 Colonial Drive here in Meridianville. Now, to register a single or a four-player team, visit the website at www.huntsvillesigmas.org. 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Keep it locked to WJB. We're going to continue with this great classic music at 20 minutes past your 9 o'clock hour, right after this.
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Lovely ladies of Huntsville Alumni Chapter, Delta Sigma Theta Sorority, Incorporated, getting ready to have their annual social action luncheon with the guest speaker, Brother Derek Johnson. Good morning, everybody. Thank you. And we're going to continue to push it on. It's going to be starting in about another hour and a half. So, hey, get ready to get out there with those Delta Sigma Theta Sorority. And hey, enjoy it with them. Good morning to you, Miss Karen Stanley. Good morning to you and all the ladies out there. Tis the Mighty Whispers, when they call it, the beat continue to go on, 929.

0: have the brothers Walter and Wallace Scott's Winning Call, and the beat goes on as we continue groove with your Saturday morning classics. Before that, the Funkadelic with One Nation Under Groove, and of course, kicked it off with none other than the late, great Michael Jackson with Thriller. 9:35, 25 before your 10 o'clock hour. Thank you for tuning us here and letting us turn you on this Saturday morning as we groove with you. I want to say good morning to my sis up there in Chi-Town, the Atlanta Pearl. Good morning. She locked in, told me she was locked in and jamming with the brother there, with her little brother. Hey. All right, y'all. Let's continue this great classic music. As I remind you also now, don't forget the Huntsville Alumni Chapter of Delta Sigma Theta Sorority Incorporated would have its annual social action luncheon on this morning, starting at 11 a.m. It's going to be at the Von Braun Center East Hall. Now, the guest speaker is Mr. Derek Johnson, the national president and CEO of the NAACP, which is the National Association for the Advancement of Colored People. Now, the number for ticketed information and sponsorship, well, you know, I don't know. You want to check anyway because they might be sold out. But call 256-797-3788. Once again, 256-797-3788. Just tell them Brother BJ told you to give him a call and just check it out, okay? Let's continue a great classic music for your Saturday listening pleasure as we continue at 9:37 right after this.
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0: 90.9 FM WJAB from the campus of Alabama A&M University. That was music from Miss Jennifer Holiday. Once you call, and I am telling you, I'm not going. I had to send us now to our VP this morning, Jamal Ali. He loved that so very, very much. He's probably getting ready to go to the Delta luncheon this morning. And his lovely wife, who is the Delta, so we want to say good morning to them. Just ahead of that was the Mighty Temptations, when they call I Could Never Love Another Like Loving You. Going out to everybody this morning, especially Miss Rose out there in Summerfield, listening to WJB. Hope you're having a great Saturday morning. At 9:46, 14 before your 10 o'clock hour here, as we just continue to make it happen for you on this Saturday morning. I want to remind you that the North Alabama Railroad Museum, a nonprofit organization located at 694 Chase Road, will have two excursions. Now, it's called Magic on the Mercury and Chase Train Ride. It's going to be going on today. Matter of fact, it's one already, as we speak, probably getting ready to start right about now, or if they haven't already taken off now. And they have one going on today and another on August 1st. Now, the number for more information and details, you can dial 256-479-6511. Once again, the number is 256-479-6511. 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

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That's a question music from Mr. Glenn Jones. That's going out to Lucy this morning. Lucy, good morning to you.

love you back here. That's for the news time. It's straight up 10 o'clock. We're going to build back on the other side. Playing more of the classics for you and yours. Just keep that dial locked to 90.9 WJAB.

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1: Live from NPR News in Washington, I'm Nora Rahm. Democrats in Maine are meeting today to choose who will challenge Republican Senator Susan Collins in the midterms this fall. The frontrunner is a professional lawyer and former Maine Senate president with a populist message. Kevin Miller with Maine Public Radio has the story.
2: Troy Jackson campaigned several times with Maine's former Democratic nominee. Now that Graham Plattner is out, Jackson says he's the best person to rally the Democrats and independents.
3: We're not from the left. We're not from the right. We're from the bottom, and we're rising. And I know what happens when working people decide that they've had enough.
2: Jackson served 6 years as Maine's Senate president, with his track record on workers' rights and pledged to support single-payer health care. He appears to have the support of the majority of delegates who will select a new nominee. His only opponent is Sandra Pelletier, a political newcomer and biopharmaceutical executive. For NPR News, I'm Kevin Miller.
1: A new court filing shows the Trump administration targeted Democratic-led states when it canceled billions of dollars in clean energy grants last year. NPR's Julia Simon reports the Department of Energy says the grants were terminated only in states that did not vote for President Trump.
4: Some of the canceled clean energy projects were in California, where some former project grantees sued the Trump administration in response. The Department of Energy states in court documents that of the 284 canceled projects, all but one were in states that voted for Democratic presidential candidate Kamala Harris in 2024. 340 projects in states that voted for Trump were not canceled. The DOE stated that terminated grants were, quote, based solely on the political identity of the grant recipient's state, i.e., whether the recipient's location and or place of performance was in a blue state or a non-blue state. The DOE did not respond to NPR's request for comment. Julia Simon, NPR News.
1: India's education minister resigned today after weeks of student-led protests. The demonstrations have grown into wider protests against the government and a new party called the Cockroach Movement. A demonstration was held yesterday at an Indian consulate in California. Lakshmi Sarah from member station KQED reports.
5: Shame on Indian government!
6: The protest began with chants against Delhi police and the Indian government. After leaks of entrance examinations, the Cockroach Movement grew into a call for government accountability, bringing thousands of people to New Delhi. Ruchika Kumar Sain says proud SF aunt of cockroaches.
7: I can't believe the Chief Justice of India, the kind of people we have, that he's calling youngsters cockroaches. But I love the Gen Z. They owned it, they've gone with it, and they're having such a good time.
6: India's Education Minister Dharmendra Pradhan announced his resignation in a post on X. For NPR, I'm Lakshmi Sera.
1: This is NPR News in Washington. French authorities say more than 140,000 people have been forced from their homes by wildfires in the southwestern part of the country. Tens of thousands more are fleeing wildfires in Spain. Scientists say the region has become more vulnerable due to hotter temperatures caused by climate change. Three heat waves in a row have resulted in drought conditions across the continent. The occupied West Bank is on edge as the Israeli military conducts raids. More than 50 Palestinians have been arrested so far. Four Palestinians and two Israeli citizens were killed in a gunfight yesterday southwest of the Palestinian city of Nablus. NPR's Huna Muslov reports.
8: Ghassan Daghlas, the governor of Nablus, told NPR that a settler attack in the Palestinian village of Tel led to the killing of four Palestinians. Israel says one settler and one Israeli soldier were killed. The situation is extremely difficult, Douglas says. The Israeli army has imposed a curfew on the area and closed off the area. Israel's prime minister praised the settlers as, quote, heroic, and has claimed, despite video evidence to the contrary, that Israeli settlers were attacked while on a hike. For NPR News, this is Noha Musleh from Ramallah.
1: In women's basketball, the WNBA All-Star Game will be held tonight in Chicago at the United Center, where the Chicago Bulls play. It seats more than 20,000 for basketball. This is the league's 30th season. I'm Nora Rahm, NPR News in Washington.
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0: 90.9 FM, WJAB, from the campus of Alabama A&M University. I know a lot of y'all old schoolers like me remember that one from Lee Dorsey called Working in the Coal Mine. Back around 1966, I think that came out. But anyway, that one he called Working in the Coal Mine by Mr. Lee Dorsey. Before that, it kicked it off with none other than one of the kings of the blues, Mr. Albert King, when he called I'll Play the Blues for You. It's about 10:16 here, 16 minutes past your 10 o'clock hour here. 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We're rolling right along here, and the weather winds calling today for rain early with some thunderstorm developing in the afternoon. Be hot and humid today, even though the rain is coming down, kind of cool things off. Looking for a high today of around 85 degrees. Chance of rain is 70%, but you know what? In some areas, rain already coming down. Looking ahead at this evening, we're looking at cloudy skies early, will become partly later, partly cloudy later on at night. Looking for a low tonight around 74 degrees with winds light and variable. And right now, currently, as we look out the windows here, the studios of WJAB, rain is coming down, down, down. Currently, look like it's about 75 degrees right here from your Tennessee Valley Jazz, Blues, and Classic Leaders here. 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

0: 90.9 FM, WJAB, from the campus of Alabama A&M University. Just heard music from the late, great Marvin Gaye, when he called I Want You. Even before that, it was Mr. Al Green, the prophet, what he called Let's Stay Together. And, of course, kicking off this segment, it was none other than Sade with Kiss of Life. That's going out to the Harvest Crew trio out there. Iceman, good morning to everybody out there that's locked into WJAB. 10:31 is the time, 29 before your 11 o'clock hour here. As Brother kicks on Richard's Saturday Morning Classics, I want to remind you that the Beta Epsilon Sigma chapter of Phi Beta Sigma Fraternity Incorporated will have its inaugural William D. Fales Golf Tournament. It's going to be going on Friday, July 31st from 8 a.m. until 5 p.m. It's going to be at the Colonial Golf Club, that is, at 400 Colonial Drive in Meridianville. Now, to register for single or four-player team, you can visit the website at www.huntsvillesignals.org. Once again, that website is www.huntsvillesignals.org. I also want to remind you that all men and boys are invited to a workshop titled A Strong Community, which starts with us. It's going to be Saturday, August 1st at the North Huntsville Public Library at 3011 Sparkman Drive at 9:30 a.m. The subjects include keeping neighborhoods clean, getting involved, and much, much more. Isaac Muhammad has further information at 256-529-2972. One more time, 256-529-2972. Just tell them your friends here at 90.9 FM, WJAB, told you all about it. Keep it locked to WJAB while we continue to groove with your Saturday Morning Classics. And the weather continues to get kind of nasty out there, but that's all right. We're going to deal with it accordingly, okay? We're going to deal right on. We're going to keep on trucking, y'all. All right. Right now, 10:33. Let's continue our great classic music. But first, this.
1: 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The Bulldogs will go up against the Howard University Bison. 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

0: 90.9 FM, WJAB, from the campus of Alabama A&M University. Just heard music from none other than Ron Banks and the Mighty Dramatics when they call In the Rain, y'all. What a day to play a song like that, huh? It is raining outside in some areas. As a matter of fact, we look like it's raining all over the area. No, it's raining up here on the campus of Alabama A&M University now. Because the weatherman is saying we're looking for early thunderstorm developing, probably by the early afternoon. Looking for a high today of around 85 degrees. Winds are going to be light and variable. Chance of rain is 70%, but right now, you can scratch that. It's 100% because rain is coming down in different areas there around, different parts of the area there around the Tennessee Valley. Looking like this evening, we're looking for cloudy skies. Early, we'll become partly cloudy later on at night. Looking for a low tonight around 74 degrees. Winds are going to be light and variable. Looking ahead on tomorrow, Sunday, y'all. Look like the weatherman is calling for some scattered thunderstorms in the morning with partly cloudy skies late. Looking for a high around 90 degrees. That's tomorrow. Winds are going to be out of the west-northwest, 5 to 10 miles per hour with a chance of rain at about 40%. Like I said, currently, right now, here in the studios of 90.9 FM WJAB, we're looking at cloudy skies, or should I say rainy skies. It's about 75 degrees right here from the campus of Alabama A&M University. As we continue to groove with you at 1048, you got so many things going on around the valley here, around the Tennessee Valley. Here's one thing I want to tell you about. I want to remind you that the Central North Alabama Alumni Chapter of Delta Sigma Theta Sorority Incorporated will have a candidate forum on Saturday, August 1st at 9 a.m. And it's going to be at the Round Island Creek Mission Center at 13829 Lucas Ferry Road in Athens. Now, the number for more information and details, you can call 256-617-9534. Once again, 256-617-9534. Also, now the Children and Youth Ministries of Center Grove and United Missionary Baptist, Methodist Baptist Church, that is. It is, let me try that again. I want to get the wrong name, the wrong denomination and title there. The Children and Youth Ministry of Center Grove United Methodist Church at 185 Plummer Road is having a shoe drive now through August 2nd. Now, the goal is to collect 6,000 pairs of shoes, which will be donated to local ministry efforts and to partners in developing countries. Now, for more information, further details, you can also dial 256-819-5957. Once again, 256-819-5957. Just tell them you heard about it from your friends here at 90.9 FM WJAB. We're going to continue to groove with you on this Saturday morning as we play the classics for you at 10:50, 10 minutes before your 11 o'clock hour. Boy, time is really running, getting away from me here. I'm thinking that I got at least another couple of hours here, which I only have another about another little better than an hour, y'all. But that's all right. You got another brother coming your way at high noon to keep the train rolling there. That's the Mac, Kerry Macklin, is coming your way at high noon. He's going to take you to part two of the classics as well as the weekend edition of Talking the Blues. Keep it locked to WJB 90.9 FM while we continue to make it happen for you. But first this.
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3: Awesome.
2: Yeah.
3: Now, let's just talk about what we can bring for dessert.
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Taking us up to news time, just a little bit before 11 o'clock. 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
1: Live from NPR News in Washington, I'm Nora Rahm. Democrats in Maine today pick their choice to challenge Republican Senator Susan Collins in one of the most closely watched races this fall. It's Troy Jackson, a logger and a former president of the Maine Senate. He says this is a new day for Maine Democrats.
2: There is a place in this campaign for all of you. There is work for you in this movement. And I will spend every day, now through November, earning that trust. Because today, we turn the page. Today, this becomes a general election campaign. And today, we begin the work of defeating Susan Collins in November.
1: The hastily called convention was required after the previous frontrunner, Graham Plattner, suspended his campaign earlier this month when a woman he once dated accused him of rape, which he denied. Five firefighters have now died in Colorado's disastrous wildfire season after a hospitalized crew member died of his injuries. Colorado Public Radio's Stina Sieg reports firefighters across the state continue to battle several large wildfires that have destroyed hundreds of homes and forced the evacuations of thousands of people.
3: 43-year-old Nathan Matthews of Lincoln, Nebraska, was in a group of firefighters caught by a large wildfire in late June. Though the crew opened their individual fire shelters, three died in that spot in rough terrain near the Utah border. Matthews was one of two firefighters badly injured. 2 weeks later, a pilot helping fight a different large wildfire died in a helicopter crash. Though Colorado's largest fires have significantly calmed, new blazes have continually sparked across the parched landscape. Monsoon weather is helping crews, but most of the state remains in a serious drought. For NPR News, I'm Stina Sieg in Grand Junction, Colorado.
1: India's education minister has tendered his resignation, meeting a key demand of student-led protesters who've been demonstrating across the country in the most serious challenge in years to the rule of Prime Minister Narendra Modi. NPR's Dia Hadid reports.
4: Minister Dharmendra Pradhan's resignation was met with joy among protesters. But protest leaders said students had two more demands, action against police who attacked thousands of protesters trying to march onto Parliament on Monday, and compensation to the families of students who died by suicide after learning they would have to retake a medical entry exam after the Education Ministry cancelled the results of the initial test in May, saying some questions were leaked. That leak was a trigger for these protests. With the minister's resignation, it's unclear if protest leaders will be able to maintain momentum against the government or whether this emboldened students to make more demands of the government, which tried to ignore them for weeks. Dee Hadid, NPR News.
1: This is NPR News. Belgian authorities have arrested a woman on suspicion of spying at NATO's military headquarters. She's described as a Canadian of Chinese origin who worked as an intern at the headquarters. A spokesman says there's no indication the organization's operational readiness or its tasks were adversely affected. Only about one in eight nurses in the United States is a man, but efforts to make the profession more gender neutral are taking hold, helped along by a favorable job market. NPR's Andrea Hsu reports.
5: With nurses in high demand, the University of Alabama at Birmingham has worked for years to bring more men into its nursing school. Faculty there also know that in some cases, male patients respond better to healthcare workers who look like them. Nursing student Connor Adderholt says it was seeing how nurses tended to his grandmother after a stroke that cemented his desire to become one himself.
6: It made me realize, like, this is what I want to do, like, to deal with these tough situations that people have to deal with, to be that calm in the storm.
5: Good news for students. The Labor Department projects steady job growth for nurses over the next decade, and the jobs pay well. The national median wage for registered nurses tops $90,000 a year. Andrea Hsu, NPR News.
1: Happy World Drowning Prevention Day to those who celebrate. It's held every July 25th to raise awareness that drowning deaths are preventable and to promote actions that save lives. The World Health Organization says everyone has a role to play in preventing deaths. I'm Nora Rahm, NPR News in Washington.
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0: 90.9 FM, WJAB, from the campus of Alabama A&M University. Just heard music from the Teaneck Sound of the mighty Isley Brothers. They call Work to Do. And the court picked it off this segment. It was none other than the late Eddie Kendricks with Boogie Down. 13 minutes past 11 o'clock hour. You're still hanging out, Brother BJ, until the high noon hour, where comes your way another brother, a.k.a. the Mac, y'all. He comes your way at high noon to take you up and with part two of the classics up until the 4 o'clock hour, and as well as the weekend edition of Talking the Blues, WJAB. Hey, just keep that dial locked and don't you dare go nowhere. Just hang on in there with us now. Want to remind you that the First Missionary Baptist Church will have its next career mentoring networking seminar. That's going to be Monday, August 3rd from 1 p.m. until 3 p.m. Now, the guest speakers are Randy Henshaw and Melissa Anderson of the Alabama Department of Workforce. Now, the location is 3509 Blue Spring Road, right here in Huntsville. 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Tell your friends here at 90.9 FM WJAB, keeping you informed on what's going on around the community there. At 14 minutes past 11 o'clock hour, we're going to continue with great classic music for your listening pleasure as we groove with you. Let's see, weather-wise, we're looking at today, scattered thunderstorms. Well, that's some rain early with thunderstorms developing in the afternoon with them. It's going to be a lot of humidity, as a matter of fact, up to 70%. Now, that's a chance of rain at 7%, but the humidity is going to be up around 84%. Looking at this evening, we're looking at cloudy skies early, will become partly later on in the night. Looking for a low this evening around 74 degrees. Right now, currently, right here in the studio, from the studios here at 90.9 FM, WJAB, we're looking at rain in the vicinity, cloudy skies, 74 degrees. Let's keep it locked to WJB as we're going to continue to groove with this Saturday morning classics for your listening pleasure. Hey, right after this.
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0: 90.9 FM, WJAB, from the campus of Alabama A&M University. Just heard music from the late, great one, Mr. Barry White, a.k.a. the Maestro. You know, every time I play a Maestro song, I think about our former Maestro. Used to be here at WJAB, who's enjoying retirement. So want to say good morning to my man, Sean Patrick, a.k.a. the Maestro, and also Miss Maestro, and they kick back enjoying retirement there. Spent a lot of good years up here, so we want to say good morning to them. Hope the morning is going great for them. Thank y'all for so very, very much for the many years you spent and gave us here in all the Tennessee Valley here for the listening pleasure, and they still talk about it, y'all. Ahead of that was none other than the Gladys Knight and the Pips, was called Neither One of Us. And to send us nod this morning to Miss Linda Green. Linda Green, good morning to you. And your other half there, Keith, my partner in crime. Hey, want to say good morning to y'all. 27 minutes past your 11 o'clock hour. Still hanging out with the brother for another 30 minutes or so while we continue to groove with you. I want to remind you that the Pine Grove Missionary Baptist Church presents Summer Revival. That's going to be Wednesday, July 29th. That's right, Wednesday, July 29th. It's going to be at Pine Grove Missionary Baptist Church at 759 Pine Grove Road. That's out in Harvest. Now, the guest speaker will be the Dr. Marcus Davidson of the New Mount Olive Missionary Baptist Church from Fort Lauderdale, Florida. And also the guest evangelist or the guest artist will be Crystal Rucker. That's going to be Wednesday, July 29th at 6:30 p.m. at the Pine Grove Missionary Baptist Church. Number for more information and detail, you can call 256-837-8370. 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Tell them your friends here at 90.9 FM WJAB told you all about it. Let's continue a great classic music, y'all, as we wrap, getting ready to wrap things up for first edition of Classics on Saturday morning. We'll be back with more as we continue right after this.
1: There's a world of opportunity out there beyond the typical 9 to 5, where purpose and grit come together, where the American spirit and ingenuity are welcomed and placed.

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90.9 FM WJB from the campus of Alabama A&M University. Just heard a movie from Miss Toni Braxton when she called Just Be a Man About It. We're going to do that, okay, y'all? Want to say good morning to Miss Willa Dean Billings out there in the hearts of there. I want to call in by great-grand there. Brantley, good morning to you, too, as well. Let's bring on the late, great Frankie Beverly and Maze, what they call Feel That You're Feeling. I'm getting ready to feel pretty, pretty good. Getting ready to roll out of here, y'all. In the meantime, keep it locked to WJB while getting ready to make way for AKA The Mac, y'all, coming up with part two on WJAB.

90.9 FM, WJAB, from the campus of Alabama A&M University. Yes, sir, music from the late, great Frankie Beverly and Maze, one they call Scorpio, one they call Feel That You're Feeling. Right now, this is Dennis Scorpion, the Detroit guitar band playing Scorpio at 11:44, Saturday morning classic structure right on. I want to say good morning to everybody over there around the Hartzell over there and over there in the Billings household. A young man called me up. He said, "You ain't called my name right there, Brother BJ." So, Brittany, hey, want to say good morning to you too there, young man. I tell you, you young kids today, boy, they going to keep us old folks straight there. That's over there in the Selena Billings, Willa Dean Billings, and all of them over there in Hartzell. Hey, good morning to y'all. Glad you're joining us here and enjoying Classic 1 now. Classic 2 coming up here with Curry Macklin momentarily, y'all. In the meantime, let's jam with Dennis Coffey and the Detroit Guitar Band, y'all.

0: 90.9 FM WJAB from the campus of Alabama A&M University. Just heard music from Dennis Coffey and the Detroit guitar band, when they called Scorpio. And just ahead of that, it was none other than Maze featuring Frankie Beverly with Feel That You're Feeling. Even before that, Tony Braxton, Just Be a Man About It. And of course, we did a pull one out of from out of the old classic box back in the 70s. It was Ellie's Love Theme by Isaac Hayes from the motion picture soundtrack Shaft. It's about 11:48. We're going to get ready to kind of make way out of here. Getting ready to make way for part two of the classics with the Mac, y'all. He's in the house getting ready to make way to take over the reins from the brother, y'all. So in the meantime, between time, let's keep it locked until we talk again.
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90.9 FM WJB from the campus of Alabama A&M University. I guess when you hear the sound of Mark Morrison, Return of the Mac, y'all, that's telling you right now, the Mac is here. Kerry Mac is in the house. I'm getting ready to get out of here and make way for him to take over the reign, to take you into part two of the classes here on this Saturday morning. You know what? I'll see you back here in about 2 weeks. I won't be here next weekend, so you should be in good hands, though, okay? I'll see you back in about 2 weeks. Got to go out and do a little, take a little trip, you know. All right? But we'll be back, man. In the meantime, as always, in part, I want to let you know that nature is the beauty of the earth, love is the beauty of mankind, and one day peace will be the magnificent beauty of the universe. Whatever you do, want you to do is good. Remember, it's great to love, but it's so much greater to be loved. Greatest of all is to love and be loved in return. In other words, I love you, Tennessee Valley. Love you so much. And all my worldwide web listeners, thank you for tuning us in and letting us turn you on. Well, you have a great rest of the weekend. Be blessed and take care of yourself. See you back in 2 weeks. Bye.

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1: Live from NPR News in Washington, I'm Nora Rahm. Democrats in Maine nominated Troy Jackson, a logger and former legislative leader, to take on Republican Senator Susan Collins in one of the nation's most closely watched congressional races. Kevin Miller with Maine Public Radio reports.
2: Jackson received all but five of the 571 votes cast by Democratic delegates during a special convention. He replaces Graham Plattner, an Oysterman and Marine Corps veteran who withdrew earlier this month. Like Plattner, Jackson pledged to work toward universal health care, to protect abortion rights, and to stand up to the Trump administration.
3: And are you ready to defeat Susan Collins? Well, then let's unite this party. Let's build the largest working class movement Maine has ever seen, and let's win this fight.
2: Jackson will now face Collins, a 30-year Senate veteran who is the only Republican member of Congress from New England. For NPR News, I'm Kevin Miller.
1: The White House Correspondents Association held its annual dinner last night. The event had been interrupted in April when a man tried to force his way through a security checkpoint and fired a shotgun outside the ballroom where President Trump was to speak. Trump spoke last night saying he had scrapped the most biting parts of the remarks he was going to give last time. However, during his hour-long speech, he spent time insulting various people, including singer Bruce Springsteen, former President Barack Obama, and his own speechwriters. NPR's Ron Elving has more.
4: The president complained about his script, wondered who could have written some parts of it. Near the end of the speech, after he had insulted a number of correspondents, he did essentially repeat the ritual tribute to the freedom of the press and the First Amendment. And then he was also wearing, by the end of the speech, a Trump in 2028 hat.
1: NPR's Ron Elving. Tensions remain high between the U.S. and Iran, even after the U.S. said it ended its attacks for the first time in 2 weeks. NPR's Emily Fang reports.
5: Trump said this week he'd gotten reports Iran moved uranium refining centrifuges deep under a huge mountain called Pickaxe Mountain, and said the U.S. was likely to strike the mountain, quote, very heavily. In Iran, hardliners have been pushing for increased military action against the U.S. and its allies, while rhetoric from senior leaders calling for negotiation has been dampened. This week, the United Kingdom, Germany, and France withdrew their diplomats from Tehran as a precaution in case the war with Iran kicks up a notch. And across Israel, municipalities reopened public shelters, citing an increased risk of bombing from Iran in the coming days. Emily Fang, NPR News, Tel Aviv.
1: UN Secretary General Antonio Guterres is in Damascus. It's the first visit to Syria by a UN chief in 17 years since before the Civil War. This is NPR News in Washington. Colorado officials say five firefighters have died during the state's wildfire season. The latest was a 43-year-old man from Nebraska who died of injuries he sustained last month when caught by a fire near the Utah border. The largest fires in Colorado have subsided, but the state remains in a serious drought and new fires are emerging. Basketball superstar LeBron James says he will join the Philadelphia 76ers. Nick Hariuki of member station WHYY spoke with Philadelphians about the big news.
6: Let's go!
7: 8-year-old Jordan Daly was excited to hear the news that King James has chosen the city of brotherly love.
6: We're going to, like, probably win, I think. We're going to probably win the whole thing.
7: 63-year-old Michael Villania compared the news to some of the great Philly sports moments of the past.
8: This reminds me of when we finally won the last championship in 83 when they got Moses. Because Darrell Dawkins was good, but he was no Moses. He only played good against Boston. Moses basically finished that team off.
7: Sports media outlets say the NBA's all-time leading scorer is signing an $8 million two-year contract. LeBron James, a four-time NBA champion who will turn 42 in December, says he hopes to bring a championship to Philly before he retires. For NPR News, I'm Nick Kariuki in Philadelphia.
1: In women's basketball, the WNBA All-Star Game will be held tonight in Chicago at the United Center, where the NBA Chicago Bulls play. This is the league's 30th season. I'm Nora Rahm, NPR News in Washington.
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0: 90.9 FM, WJB, your smooth jazz and cool vocal station. Good afternoon, Tennessee Valley, and welcome in to the Classics Part 2. This is yours truly, Kerry Macklin, coming to you from the Hill on the beautiful campus of Alabama A&M University. Glad to have you listening in on this Saturday afternoon. You just heard music from Tina Marie with Rick James. I'm just a sucker for your love. And we started it all off with Rick James, You and I. Once again, glad to have you listening in on this Saturday afternoon. Your weather for today, we're going to have cloudy skies with a 70% chance of scattered rain showers and possible thunderstorms with a high today near 84. And we'll have rain and scattered thunderstorms tonight with a low near 74. And looking ahead to your Sunday, we're going to have partly cloudy skies and a 40% chance of scattered rain showers, mainly in the morning hours, then a little clearing in the afternoon. For your high Sunday, we're looking near 90 for your high near on Sunday. Right now we have cloudy skies and scattered rain showers and 75 degrees. Your time, 12:21 p.m. Arts Huntsville and Huntsville Parks and Recreation will have its next Concerts in the Park Monday, July 27th. Performers include Lena White and the Heights and Triple Play, which is 60s and 70s classic rock, weather permitting. The music starts at 6:30 p.m. For more details, the number is 256-519-2787. 87. That number again is 256-519-2787. Keep it locked right here to 90.9 FM. We're going to keep the music going right after this. Enjoy.
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Good afternoon, Tennessee Valley, and welcome into the Classics Part 2. This is yours truly, Kerry Macklin, coming to you from the Hill on the beautiful campus of Alabama A&M University. Glad to have you listening in on this Saturday afternoon. You just heard music from Switch, There'll Never Be. Once again, glad to have you listening in on this Saturday afternoon. Your weather right now, we have cloudy skies and scattered rain showers and 75 degrees. Your time, 12:29 p.m. Huntsville's Office of Multicultural Affairs and the Huntsville Human Relations Commission invite everyone for a community conversation titled How to Build a More Inclusive Huntsville. It will be Thursday, July 30th, 5:30 p.m. to 7 p.m. in City Hall, 305 Fountain Circle, on the 6th floor. For more details, the number is 256-883-3993. That number again is 256-883-3993. And once again, this conversation will be held this Thursday, July 30th, 5:30 p.m. to 7 p.m. in City Hall, 305 Fountain Circle on the 6th floor. Keep it locked right here to 90.9 FM. We're going to keep the music

0: doing right after this. 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
1: Thank you very much. Thank you. I'm Kirk Whalum. Mike Manson on bass, J.D. Blair on drums, my special guest, Paul Jackson Jr. on guitar, George Duke on piano. Ladies and gentlemen, the gospel according to Jeff.
2: 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It's the Gospel According to Jazz. 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That's In the Spirit, the Gospel According to Jazz, every Thursday at 9 a.m. with yours truly, Erica Fox. Have an oh happy day with WJAB.

0: 90.9 FM, WJB, your smooth jazz and cool vocal station. Good afternoon, Tennessee Valley, and welcome into the Classics Part 2. This is yours truly, Kerry Macklin, coming to you from the Hill on the beautiful campus of Alabama A&M University. Glad to have you listening in on this Saturday afternoon. You just heard music from Parliament, Aqua Boogie. And we started that set with Cameo, Shake Your Pants. Once again, glad to have you listening in on this Saturday afternoon. Your weather right now, we have light rain showers and 76 degrees. Your time, 12:45 p.m. The Beta Epsilon Sigma chapter of Phi Beta Sigma Fraternity Incorporated will have its inaugural William D. Fells Golf Invitational. It will be Friday, July 31st, 8 a.m. to 5 p.m. at the Colonial Golf Club, 400 Colonial Drive, Meridianville. 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Keep it locked right here to 90.9 FM. We're going to keep the music going right after this. 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
1: Live from NPR News in Washington, I'm Nora Rahm. Maine Democrats today overwhelmingly nominated Troy Jackson to run for the U.S. Senate in November. He'll face Republican Susan Collins, who has held that seat since 1997. Jackson is a fifth-generation logger from rural northern Maine and has served as the president of the state Senate. He said when the people in power refuse to listen, the people must stand in solidarity.
2: Working people, despite all of our challenges, are not powerless. You know, we're only made to feel powerless when we stand alone, and that is what they try and do, is divide us. And that's why I entered public life, you know, fought for working people in the legislature and in the Maine Senate. And it's why I'm running for the United States Senate today.
1: Maine is seen as a key battleground that may determine whether Republicans maintain control of the Senate. The White House Correspondents Association held its annual dinner last night. It was rescheduled after a gunman had tried to storm the ballroom in April. President Trump had promised to return to speak, and he did, but not, he said, the speech he had planned last time. He said he left out the most biting parts. But as NPR's David Folkenflik reports, he had plenty of insults.
3: He was there, you know, at the lectern for over an hour, giving us a fair amount of one-liners, going after his critics, the people who are his political opponents, the Democrats, potential opponents for the, or not opponents, but potential replacements for the next presidential race, people he sees as enemies, people in the press. You know, and anytime the guy's in front of a microphone, he's going to indulge in these instincts.
1: NPR's David Folkenflik. India's education minister resigned today after weeks of student-led protests in India's capital. The demonstrations have grown into wider protests against the government and started a new party called the Cockroach Movement. A demonstration was held yesterday at an Indian consulate in California. Lakshmi Sarah from member station KQED reports from San Francisco.
4: Shame on Indian government!
5: The protests began with chants against Delhi police and the Indian government. After leaks of entrance examinations, the Cockroach Movement grew into a call for government accountability, bringing thousands of people to New Delhi. Ruchika Kumar Sain says proud SF aunt of cockroaches.
6: I can't believe the Chief Justice of India, the kind of people we have, that he's calling youngsters cockroaches, but I love the Gen Z. They owned it, they gone with it, and they're having such a good time.
5: India's Education Minister Dharmendra Pradhan announced his resignation in a post on X. For NPR, I'm Lakshmi Sarah.
1: The Iran-backed Houthi rebels in Yemen said today they fired missiles and drones at Saudi Arabia in response to Saudi airstrikes on the Yemen city Hodeidah on the Red Sea. This is NPR News in Washington. Typhoon Newell is approaching China and Hong Kong with heavy rain and maximum sustained winds of about 90 miles per hour. It's expected to make landfall early tomorrow, local time. Chinese officials say more than 340,000 people have been evacuated in advance of the storm. In Hong Kong, more than 150 flights have been canceled. Wildfires continue to rage in southern Europe. NPR's Eleanor Beardsley reports evacuations are underway near the southwest French city of Bordeaux.
7: French Prime Minister Sébastien Lecornu said the fire had reached conditions that, quote, we have never seen before, and that more than 141,000 people have been evacuated from the Gironde and Landes region, which lie close to Bordeaux. President Emmanuel Macron has mobilized the army to assist as firefighters battle blazes they say are spreading quickly in high winds and across parched land. Fires are also raging near the Spanish capital of Madrid. Scientists say Europe is heating faster than other places on the planet due to man-made global warming conditions. Three consecutive heat waves have left drought conditions across the continent. EU figures say more than 1,200 fires have already burned through 600,000 acres this year. Eleanor Beardsley, NPR News.
1: The grand finale of the Tour de France is tomorrow when the cyclists arrive at the streets of Paris. The event's organizers and the Paris police issued a joint statement today that it's being shortened because emergency services have been deployed to deal with the fires. The grand finale will now be 89 kilometers instead of 133. I'm Nora Rahm, NPR News in Washington.
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0: 90.9 FM, WJB, your smooth jazz and cool vocal station. Good afternoon, Tennessee Valley, and welcome into the Classics Part 2. This is yours truly, Kerry Macklin, coming to you from the Hill on the beautiful campus of Alabama A&M University. Glad to have you listening in on this Saturday afternoon. You just heard music from T.S. Monk, Bon Bon V, Confunction, doing one they call Fun. And we started that set off with Brick, doing one they call Daz. Once again, glad to have you listening in on this Saturday afternoon. Your weather for today, we're going to have cloudy skies with a 70% chance of scattered rain showers and some possible thunderstorms. High today near 84. And tonight we're going to have cloudy skies with a 40% chance of thunderstorms after midnight tonight, low tonight near 74. And looking ahead to your Sunday, we're going to have partly cloudy skies with a high near 90 and a 40% chance of rain early on Sunday and clearing in the afternoon on Sunday. Won't be sunny, but it'll be clearing. The rain should subside Sunday afternoon, so look forward to that. Right now we have cloudy skies and scattered light rain showers and 76 degrees. The time, 1:20 p.m. All men and boys are invited to a workshop titled A Strong Community Starts With Us. It will be Saturday, August 1st at the North Huntsville Public Library, 3011 Sparkman Drive at 9:30 a.m. Subjects include keeping neighborhoods clean, getting involved, and more. Isaac Muhammad has more information at 256-529-2972. That number again is 256-529-2972. Keep it locked right here to 90.9 FM. We're going to keep the music going right after this. Enjoy.
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0: 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Good afternoon, Tennessee Valley, and welcome in to the Classics Part 2. This is yours truly, Kerry Macklin, coming to you from the Hill on the beautiful campus of Alabama A&M University. Glad to have you listening in on this Saturday afternoon. You just heard music from Maze, featuring the late, great Frankie Beverly, Golden Time of Day. And we started that set with Earth, Wind, and Fire, That's the Way of the World. Once again, glad to have you listening in on this Saturday afternoon. Your weather right now, we have cloudy skies and scattered rain showers and 76 degrees. Your time, 1:33 p.m. The North Alabama Alumna Chapter of Delta Sigma Theta Sorority, Incorporated will have a candidate forum on Saturday, August 1st at 9 a.m. It will be at the Round Island Creek Mission Center, 13829 Lucas Ferry Road, Athens, Alabama. The number for more information is 256-617-9534. That number again is 256-617-9534. Keep it locked right here to 90.9 FM. We're going to keep the music going right after this. 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
0: And this is Requested Music, Tennessee Valley. This is the King of Pop, Michael Jackson, with Thriller. 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

And this is More Requested Music, Tennessee Valley. 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

0: 90.9 FM, WJB, your smooth jazz and cool vocal station. Good afternoon, Tennessee Valley, and welcome in to the Classics Part 2. This is yours truly, Kerry Macklin, coming to you from the Hill on the beautiful campus of Alabama A&M University. Glad to have you listening in on this Saturday afternoon. You just heard requested music from Edwin Starr, 25 Miles. And more requested music from the Godfather, James Brown, Get on the Good Foot. And we started that set with requested music, the King of Pop, Michael Jackson, Thriller. Once again, glad to have you listening in on this Saturday afternoon. Your weather right now, we have cloudy skies and scattered light rain showers and 76 degrees. Your time, 1:48 p.m. The Children's and Youth Ministry of Center Grove United Methodist Church, 185 Plummer Road, is having a shoe drive now through August 2nd. The goal is to collect 6,000 pairs of shoes, which will be donated to local ministry efforts and partners in developing countries. For more details, the number is 256-819-5957. That number again is 256-819-5957. Keep it locked right here to 90.9 FM. We're going to keep the music going right after this. Enjoy.
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1: Live from NPR News in Washington, I'm Nora Rahm. Democrats in Maine today nominated Troy Jackson, a logger and former legislative leader, to challenge Republican Senator Susan Collins. It's one of the nation's closest-watched congressional races. Kevin Miller with Maine Public Radio reports.
2: Jackson received all but five of the 571 votes cast by Democratic delegates during a special convention. He replaces Graham Plattner, an oysterman and Marine Corps veteran who withdrew earlier this month. Like Plattner, Jackson pledged to work toward universal health care, to protect abortion rights, and to stand up to the Trump administration.
3: And are you ready to defeat Susan Collins? Well, then let's unite this party. Let's build the largest working class movement Maine has ever seen, and let's win this fight.
2: Jackson will now face Collins, a 30-year Senate veteran who is the only Republican member of Congress from New England. For NPR News, I'm Kevin Miller.
1: President Trump signed an executive order yesterday that takes aim at the Smithsonian Institution, accusing it of advocating for, quote, social justice and the radical transformation of American society. NPR's Danielle Kurtzleben reports.
4: In the order, the president references an administration report focusing on the National Museum of American History. The report accuses that museum of overemphasizing troubling aspects of American history, like slavery and colonization, while underemphasizing or being too negative about the nation's founders. The order directs the Secretary of the Interior to install signs near the museum to correct, quote, inaccurate information and tell visitors that, quote, the museum exhibit should be renovated. Congress set up the institution to be independent. A board of regents oversees it, though government officials are on that board, including the Vice President, Supreme Court Chief Justice, and bipartisan members of Congress. Danielle Kurtzleben, NPR News.
1: The Department of Energy ended clean energy grants last year of more than $7 billion. Now, court documents show the department based its cancellations on political grounds, that all but one of the projects were in states that had voted for the Democrat in the last presidential election. A new bridge that connects the U.S. and Canada will be open to traffic on Monday. Officials in Canada held a ceremony yesterday to celebrate its completion. Representatives from the U.S. did not take part after President Trump imposed new tariffs on Canada. Gregor Robertson is the Canadian Minister of Housing and Infrastructure. He says a big celebration wouldn't be appropriate right now.
5: Particularly since the new tariffs kicked in, there's work to do between our officials, between the Prime Minister and President, to resolve that. We felt it's inappropriate to have a big joint celebration when we're working through those challenges.
1: President Trump had announced 50% tariffs on a variety of Canadian projects. This is NPR. After weeks of protest, India's education minister resigned today. The protest, led by young people, began after the leak of a medical entrance exam in May, canceling results for about 2 million students. Demonstrations have expanded since then to anger over unemployment and a lack of government accountability. Officials in Albany, New York, say the war with Iran is delaying the city's plan to add fluoride to the water supply. Grant Ashley with member station WAMC reports.
6: Albany approved a plan to fluoridate its water to promote dental health more than 2 years ago. But now the city says it can't obtain the chemicals it needs because of supply chain issues stemming from the ongoing war with Iran. Albany Common Council member Tom Howie, who sponsored the city's fluoridation plan, said Albany isn't alone.
7: It's throughout the country and actually throughout the world that there is a shortage right now, and a lot of places that do fluorinate had to cut back on the amount of fluoridation in the water because there's not enough supply.
6: Israel is one of the world's top exporters of fluorosilicic acid, but the Association of Metropolitan Water Agencies notes they are producing less, thanks to many workers being called into active military service. For NPR News, I'm Grant Ashley.
1: Happy World Drowning Prevention Day to those who celebrate. It's held every July 25th to raise awareness that drowning deaths are preventable and to promote actions that save lives. The World Health Organization says everyone has a role to play in preventing deaths. I'm Nora Rahm, NPR News.
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0: 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Good afternoon, Tennessee Valley, and welcome in to the Classics Part 2. This is yours truly, Kerry Macklin, coming to you from the Hill on the beautiful campus of Alabama A&M University. Glad to have you listening in on this Saturday afternoon. You just heard music from Zapp featuring Roger Troutman, Heartbreaker. And we started that set with the Gap Band, Humpin'. Once again, glad to have you listening in on this Saturday afternoon. Your weather for today, we're going to have cloudy skies with scattered rain showers and possible thunderstorms. High today near 84. And tonight we're going to have cloudy skies with scattered rainstorms and a low near 74. And looking ahead to your Sunday, we're going to have partly cloudy skies with morning rain and then some afternoon clearing. High for your Sunday near 90. Right now we have cloudy skies and still some scattered rain showers and 76 degrees. Your time, 2:16 p.m. FMBC will have its next Career Mentoring Networking Seminar Monday, August 3rd from 1 p.m. to 3 p.m. The guest speakers are Randy Henshaw and Melissa Anderson of the Alabama Department of Workforce. The location is 3509 Blue Spring Road. For more details, the number is 256-852-4318. That number again is 256-852-4318. Keep it locked right here to 90.9 FM. We're going to keep the music going right after this. 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

0: 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Good afternoon, Tennessee Valley, and welcome in to the Classics Part 2. This is yours truly, Kerry Macklin, coming to you from the Hill on the beautiful campus of Alabama A&M University. Glad to have you listening in on this Saturday afternoon. You just heard music from Lakeside, Your Love Is On The One, Confunction, Love's Train. And we started that set with LTD, Where Did We Go Wrong? Once again, glad to have you listening in on this Saturday afternoon. Your weather right now, we have cloudy skies and 82 degrees. Your time, 2:33 p.m. Westview Church of Christ, 813 Capshaw Road, Madison, Alabama, needs volunteers and supplies for its back-to-school drive. It will be Saturday, August 8th at 12 noon. If you would like to be a volunteer and donate supplies, the number is 256-361-9493. That number again is 256-361-9493. Keep it locked right here to 90.9 FM. We're going to keep the music going right after this. Enjoy.
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0: 90.9 FM, WJB, your smooth jazz and cool vocal station. Good afternoon, Tennessee Valley, and welcome in to the Classics Part 2. This is yours truly, Kerry Macklin, coming to you from the Hill on the beautiful campus of Alabama A&M University. Glad to have you listening in on this Saturday afternoon. You just heard music from Cameo, I Just Want to Be. And we started that set with requested music from Rick James, Cold Blooded. Once again, glad to have you listening in on this Saturday afternoon. Your weather right now, we have cloudy skies and 82 degrees. Your time, 2:47 p.m. The Tennessee Valley Diversity Leadership Colloquium is accepting applications for its leadership class number 21. The deadline for applications is August 10th. For more information, the website is www.tnvalleydlc.com. That's tnvalleydlc.com. And I want to give a big shout out to Miss Selena Billings and Miss Mary Sharpley down in Hartsel, Alabama, listening in on this Saturday afternoon down there in Hartsel, where it's the city of Southern Hospitality. Thank you, ladies, once again for listening in and continuing to support WJAB. Keep it locked right here to 90.9 FM. We're going to keep the music going right after this. 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
1: Live from NPR News in Washington, I'm Nora Rahm. After 2 weeks of nightly U.S. strikes against Iran, it was quiet last night. But President Trump has said an escalation of strikes is a possibility. NPR's Emily Fang is covering the war from Israel. She reports people in the Middle East are expecting more violence.
2: Trump said this week he'd gotten reports Iran moved uranium refining centrifuges deep under this massive mountain called Pickaxe Mountain. And he said the U.S. was likely to strike the mountain, quote, very heavily. I've seen it increasingly a sign of a split in Iran between hardliners and moderates there over whether diplomacy or war is the preferred approach to the U.S. And, for example, just this weekend, Iran's government accused its own state broadcaster of censoring Iran's president. So there's a lot of uncertainty, and the United Kingdom, Germany, and France withdrew their diplomats from Tehran this week as a precaution. And here in Israel, where I am, governments locally are opening up public shelters once again in anticipation of possible bombing from Iran.
1: NPR's Emily Fang. Democrats in Maine today picked their choice to challenge Republican Senator Susan Collins in one of the most closely watched races this fall. It's Troy Jackson, a logger and a former president of the state Senate. He says this is a new day for Maine Democrats.
3: There is a place in this campaign for all of you. There is work for you in this movement, and I will spend every day, now through November, earning that trust. Because today, we turn the page. Today, this becomes a general election campaign, and today, we begin the work of defeating Susan Collins in November.
1: The hastily called convention was required after the previous front-runner, Graham Plattner, suspended his campaign earlier this month when a woman he once dated accused him of rape, which he has denied. President Trump returned to the rescheduled White House Correspondents Association dinner last night after the annual event was brought to an abrupt end by a gunman in April. As NPR's Ava Pukach reports, the president used his speech at the event to make familiar jabs at the media.
4: In his hour-long speech, President Trump called out several reporters by name. He said CNN's Caitlin Collins, quote, never smiles, and said her reporting, which was awarded earlier in the night, was, quote, fake. He called incoming White House Correspondents Association President Jackie Heinrich, quote, nasty. He recounted how many bad headlines he's had in the New York Times, and said he's personally responsible for keeping the press employed.
5: When I'm not around, you're going to be broke. There's not going to be anybody to report on. Nobody gives a damn about anybody else.
4: He ended his speech by putting on a Trump 2028 hat, saying it would help the press's ratings. Ava Pukach, NPR News.
1: This is NPR News in Washington. A slate of popular peptide therapies has won the backing of a key advisory panel to the federal government. This is just the first step that could eventually open up broader access to the experimental drugs. NPR's Will Stone reports.
6: The panel of advisors recommended the Food and Drug Administration reclassify almost all of the compounds under consideration so that specialized pharmacies in the U.S. could begin offering them. The outcome represents a win for Health Secretary Robert F. Kennedy Jr., who has publicly supported peptide therapies, and the broader wellness and longevity industry, which stands to profit substantially. The yes votes run counter to the FDA's own position. Scientists repeatedly cautioned there was limited data on safety and efficacy in humans. These peptides are not approved drugs. They are promoted widely online for uses like injury recovery, muscle growth, and more. The final decision is up to the FDA, which typically follows the panel's recommendations. Will Stone, NPR News.
1: French authorities say more than 140,000 people have been forced from their homes by wildfires in the southwestern part of the country. Tens of thousands more are fleeing wildfires in Spain. Scientists say the region has become more vulnerable due to hotter temperatures caused by climate change. The wildfires are prompting the Tour de France to cut short tomorrow's final stage, where cyclists ride through the streets of Paris. Officials say there aren't enough people to maintain security because they're off fighting the fires. I'm Nora Rahm, NPR News in Washington.
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9: 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Going to begin this hour off with more requested music. 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
10: A good evening. I do not attempt to adjust your radio. 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We have taken control as to bring you this special show. We will return it to you as soon as you are grooving. 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

E-F-U-N-K, y'all. 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Doing it to you in 3D. So groovy that I dig me. Once upon a time called now. Somebody say, is there funk after death? I say, it's 7 up.

0: 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Sound like it got a 3 on it, though, to me. You know, I was down south and I heard some funk with some main ingredients like Doobie Brothers, Blue Magic, David Bowie. It was cool. 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
0: P-Funk. 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

0: 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Good afternoon, Tennessee Valley, and welcome in to the Classics Part 2. This is yours truly, Kerry Macklin, coming to you from the Hill on the beautiful campus of Alabama A&M University. Glad to have you listening in on this Saturday afternoon. You just heard music from Bootsy's Rubber Band, The Pinocchio Theory. And we started that set with requested music, Parliament, P-Funk. Once again, glad to have you listening in on this Saturday afternoon. Your weather right now, we have cloudy skies and 81 degrees. Your time, 3:20 p.m. The distinguished gentlemen of the Huntsville Kappa League will have its 2026-2027 informational meeting Saturday, August 15th at 10 a.m. at the Richard Showers Rec Center, 4600 Blue Spring Road. The number for more details is 256-479-0463. That number once again is 256-479-0463. And all men in grades 3 through 12 are encouraged to attend. Once again, that's going to be August 15th at 10 a.m. at the Richard Shower Center, 4600 Blue Spring Road. Keep it locked right here to 90.9 FM. We're going to keep the music going right after this. 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
0: Good afternoon, Tennessee Valley. Going to do this next one for Miss Cornelia, or listening out there on this Saturday afternoon. This is Maze, We Are One. 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

0: Allie, and welcome me into the Classics Part 2. This is yours truly, Kerry Macklin, coming to you from the Hill on the beautiful campus of Alabama A&M University. Glad to have you listening in on this Saturday afternoon. You just heard requested music from the People's Choice. Party is a groovy thing. And we started that set off with Maze featuring the late, great Frankie Beverly, We Are One. And I did that one for Miss Cornelia Orr listening out there in Huntsville on this Saturday afternoon. Your weather right now, we have cloudy skies and 81 degrees. Your time, 3:32 p.m. The Huntsville Music Office and Downtown Huntsville Incorporated will have its next 8:05 After 5 concert. And performance on Thursday, August 20th, is The Bends. Music is 5 p.m. to 9 p.m. at Campus 805's Butler Green. For more details and concert lineup, the website is www.huntsvillemusic.com. That's huntsvillemusic.com. Keep it locked right here to 90.9 FM. We're going to keep the music going right after this. Enjoy.
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0: 90.9 FM, WJB, your smooth jazz and cool vocal station. Good afternoon, Tennessee Valley, and welcome in to the Classics Part 2. This is yours truly, Kerry Macklin, coming to you from the Hill on the beautiful campus of Alabama A&M University. Glad to have you listening in on this Saturday afternoon. You just heard music from Tom Brown, Funkin' for Jamaica, One Way, Mr. Groove. And we started that set with George Clinton, Atomic Dog. Once again, glad to have you listening in on this Saturday afternoon. Your weather right now, we have cloudy skies and 81 degrees. Your time, 3:48 p.m. Oscar L. Montgomery Personal Growth Center Counseling Services invite the community to its Mastering Your Health and Wellness Expo. It will be Saturday, August 22nd, 8 a.m. to 2 p.m. The location is 2115 Winchester Road. Workshop sessions will cover mental, physical, nutrition, fitness, spiritual, and financial wellness. The deadline to register is August 17th. For more details, the number is 256-852-0170. That number again is 256-852-0170. Keep it locked right here to 90.9 FM. We're going to keep the music going right after this. 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

Well, Tennessee Valley, that's all the time I have for the Classics Part 2 on this Saturday afternoon. I want to thank you for tuning in once again. This is yours truly, Kerry Macklin, saying be safe out there. Enjoy the rest of your weekend. And I shall see you back here again next Saturday at 12 noon for more great classic music right here on 90.9 FM WJAB. Coming up next, right after the top of the hour NPR news, I will be bringing you the weekend edition of Talking the Blues. So if you like blues and Southern soul, keep it locked right where you got it. I've got you covered. Coming up next.

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1: Live from NPR News in New York City, I'm Doheli Saikautau. Democrats in Bangor, Maine today nominated Troy Jackson, a fifth-generation logger and former legislative leader, to take on Republican Senator Susan Collins. This is one of the nation's closest-watched congressional races, as Kevin Miller with Maine Public Radio reports.
2: Jackson received all but five of the 571 votes cast by Democratic delegates during a special convention. He replaces Graham Plattner, an oysterman and Marine Corps veteran who withdrew earlier this month. Like Plattner, Jackson pledged to work toward universal health care, to protect abortion rights, and to stand up to the Trump administration.
3: And are you ready to defeat Susan Collins? Well, then let's unite this party. Let's build the largest working class movement Maine has ever seen, and let's win this fight.
2: Jackson will now face Collins, a 30-year Senate veteran who is the only Republican member of Congress from New England. For NPR News, I'm Kevin Miller.
1: Amid the U.S.-led war against Iran, a dormant, decade-long conflict between Saudi Arabia and Iran-backed militants in Yemen has erupted again. More from NPR's Emily Fang.
4: Saudi Arabia has been trading fire with the Iran-backed Houthis in Yemen starting 2 weeks ago. This week, the Houthis announced a blockade of the Bab al-Mandeb Strait, which Saudi Arabia is increasingly using to export its oil internationally, because another waterway, the Strait of Hormuz, is effectively cut off by Iran. All this will further disrupt maritime traffic and global trade. The Houthis fired at two Saudi ships in the Red Sea this week, so Saudi Arabia then struck a port in Yemen and a Yemeni island on Friday. And in further retaliation, the Houthis say they've now aimed strikes at a city in Saudi Arabia this weekend. Emily Fang, NPR News.
1: Fast-moving wildfires continue to burn in southern Europe this weekend. NPR's Eleanor Beardsley reports evacuations are underway.
5: French Prime Minister Sébastien Lecornu said the fire had reached conditions that, quote, we have never seen before, and that more than 141,000 people have been evacuated from the Gironde and Landes region, which lie close to Bordeaux. President Emmanuel Macron has mobilized the army to assist as firefighters battle blazes they say are spreading quickly in high winds and across parched land. Fires are also raging near the Spanish capital of Madrid. Scientists say Europe is heating faster than other places on the planet due to man-made global warming conditions. Three consecutive heat waves have left drought conditions across the continent. EU figures say more than 1,200 fires have already burned through 600,000 acres this year. Eleanor Beardsley, NPR News.
1: Tomorrow's final stage of the Tour de France, the annual cycling race that ends in Paris, will be shortened because security forces have been reassigned to help with fires. You're listening to NPR News from New York City. A teaching assistant robot named Sally was supposed to be introduced to a high school on the Seneca Nation Reservation in New York this fall, but criticism from parents and concerns over data collection have the program on hold for now. Budget shortfalls and declining enrollment in the U.S. are top concerns for K-12 school leaders. That's according to a recent survey from the nonpartisan research organization RAND. NPR's Caden Mills reports.
6: The nationally representative survey, conducted in the spring, found that school districts are trying to address their funding gaps, in part by competing for students. The survey asked leaders from 38 school districts to rank their top concerns. Among them were rising costs and declining revenues. The cost of services has increased, and state funding has not kept up. Many of the schools surveyed say they are attempting to address budget shortfalls by increasing their enrollment. Some are experimenting with marketing campaigns and increased services, like expanding options for extracurriculars and pre-K programs, though RAND acknowledges that already tight budgets don't leave much room for that. Caden Mills, NPR News.
1: In southern China, hundreds of thousands of people living near the coast of Guangdong are evacuating ahead of Typhoon Null. China's National Meteorological Center says Null is expected to make landfall early Sunday morning around the cities of Shenzhen and Haifeng, with possible maximum sustained winds of 90 miles per hour. In Hong Kong, hundreds of flights have already been canceled, and public transportation, including high-speed bullet trains, have been suspended. This is NPR.
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8: This is Bella Brown of Bella Brown and the Jealous Lovers. And it's the weekend, y'all, and I'm talking the blues with Carrie Macklin.

0: 90.9 FM, WJEB, your smooth jazz and cool vocal station. Good afternoon, Tennessee Valley, and welcome into the weekend edition of Talking the Blues. This is yours truly, Kerry Macklin, coming to you from the hill on the beautiful campus of Alabama A&M University. Glad to have you listening in on this Saturday afternoon. You just heard music from Terry Wright on the Back Road, Jeff Floyd, Party Time, and we started it all off with Willie Hill, I Gotta Get My Groove On. Once again, glad to have you listening in on this Saturday afternoon. Your weather right now, we have cloudy skies and 80 degrees. Your time, 4:19 p.m. The City of Huntsville's Office of Multicultural Affairs is accepting applications for the Fall 2026 cohort of the Civic Engagement Academy. Deadline for applications is Friday, August 21st at 10 p.m. The website for more information and applications is www.huntsvilleal.gov/CEA, and that's in all caps. That's /CEA in all caps. And I want to send a big shout out to Miss Selena Billings down in Hartsel. She says she is getting her groove on. So big shout out to you, Selena. Thank y'all so much down in Hartsel for listening in to WJEB. And keep it locked right here to 90.9 FM. We're going to keep the music going right after this. Enjoy.
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90.9 FM, WJB, your smooth jazz and cool vocal station. Good afternoon, Tennessee Valley, and welcome into the weekend edition of Talking the Blues. This is yours truly, Kerry Macklin, coming to you from the Hill on the beautiful campus of Alabama A&M University. Glad to have you listening in on this Saturday afternoon. You just heard music from Bobby Blue Bland, Angel. And we started that set with Johnny Taylor, I Believe in You. Once again, glad to have you listening in on this Saturday afternoon. Your weather right now, we have cloudy skies and 80 degrees. Your time, 4:32 p.m. The 100 Black Men of Greater Huntsville Incorporated will have its 25th annual John Rich Memorial Golf Classic, Saturday, August 22nd, at the Colonial Golf Course in Meridianville, Alabama. 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

0: 665-2610. 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We're going to keep the music going right after this. 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

90.9 FM, WJEB, your smooth jazz and cool vocal station. Good afternoon, Tennessee Valley, and welcome in to the weekend edition of Talking the Blues. This is yours truly, Kerry Macklin, coming to you from the Hill on the beautiful campus of Alabama A&M University. Glad to have you listening in on this Saturday afternoon. You just heard music from Joe Simon, Get Down, Get Down, Tyrone Davis, Mom's Apple Pie, and we started that set with Little Milton, The Blues Is All Right. Once again, glad to have you listening in on this Saturday afternoon. Your weather right now, we have cloudy skies and 80 degrees. Your time, 4:45 p.m. The AAMU football season will kick off Saturday, August 29th, with the MEAC SWAC Challenge in Atlanta, Georgia. The Bulldogs will go up against the Howard University Bison. Season tickets are now available at 256-372-7255. That number again is 256-372-7255. Keep it locked right here to 90.9 FM. We're going to keep the music going right after this. 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

It was 1995, down in my hometown of Moorhead, Mississippi. I remember hanging out with some of the older guys, listening to them tell their stories, talking about how they used to get their women all their money and pay all their bills. I said, this could never be me. Until this one old guy, he said, Chris, you're going to run up on that one woman that's going to put it on you right.

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1: Live from NPR News in New York City, I'm Dwahli Saikautau. U.S. Central Command says it redirected commercial vessels trying to run the naval blockade against Iran. Tensions remain high in the region even after the U.S. said it ended its attacks for the first time in 2 weeks. NPR's Emily Feng reports countries in the Middle East are still preparing for an escalation in war.
2: Trump said this week he'd gotten reports Iran moved uranium refining centrifuges deep under a huge mountain called Pickaxe Mountain, and said the U.S. was likely to strike the mountain, quote, very heavily. In Iran, hardliners have been pushing for increased military action against the U.S. and its allies, while rhetoric from senior leaders calling for negotiation has been dampened. This week, the United Kingdom, Germany, and France withdrew their diplomats from Tehran as a precaution in case the war with Iran kicks up a notch. And across Israel, municipalities reopened public shelters, citing an increased risk of bombing from Iran in the coming days. Emily Fang, NPR News, Tel Aviv.
1: President Trump has signed an executive order that takes aim at the Smithsonian Institution, accusing it of advocating for, quote, social justice and the radical transformation of American society. NPR's Daniel Kurtzleben reports.
3: In the order, the president references an administration report focusing on the National Museum of American History. The report accuses that museum of overemphasizing troubling aspects of American history, like slavery and colonization, while underemphasizing or being too negative about the nation's founders. The order directs the Secretary of the Interior to install signs near the museum to correct, quote, inaccurate information and tell visitors that, quote, the museum exhibits should be renovated. Congress set up the institution to be independent. A board of regents oversees it, though government officials are on that board, including the Vice President, Supreme Court Chief Justice, and bipartisan members of Congress. Danielle Kurtzleben, NPR News.
1: India's education minister has resigned after weeks of student-led protest called the Cockroach Movement. Lakshmi Serafa member station KQED reports on a demonstration held yesterday at an Indian consulate in San Francisco.
4: Shame on Indian government!
5: The protest began with chants against Delhi police and the Indian government. After leaks of entrance examinations, the Cockroach Movement grew into a call for government accountability, bringing thousands of people to New Delhi. Ruchika Kumar Sain says proud SF aunt of cockroaches.
6: I can't believe the Chief Justice of India, the kind of people we have, that he's calling youngsters cockroaches, but I love the Gen Z. They owned it, they've gone with it, and they're having such a good time.
5: India's Education Minister Dharmendra Pradhan announced his resignation in a post on X. For NPR, I'm Lakshmi Sarah.
1: And this is NPR News from New York City. This summer has been so hot that marine ecosystems in Florida are being impacted. Sean Kinnan from member station WMNF reports there's evidence of coral bleaching in the Florida Keys.
7: Bleaching occurs when corals lose the algae that live within their tissues. That happens when corals are stressed, for example, by high ocean temperatures. Bleached corals can recover, but if the stress lasts long enough, they could die. Corey Credit, a professor of marine science and biology at Eckerd College in St. Petersburg, says this year's El Nino is causing warmer than usual ocean waters near Florida.
8: It's likely that the rest of the summer, that water will continue to warm. And unfortunately, the future predictions for bleaching is elevated.
7: Credit says it is difficult for corals to recover from repeated threats, including pollution, disease, and bleaching. For NPR News, I'm Sean Kinnan in Tampa.
1: In his latest public address, Ukraine's president says Russia could receive another 30,000 troops from North Korea. Since June, he said preparations have been underway in Russia's Voronezh region to receive them. He said Russia is also helping North Korea learn how to wage war and, quote, all of this is a threat to everyone within range of North Korean missiles. Meanwhile, Ukrainian drones hit a holiday camp in Russian-occupied Zaporizhia region, killing at least 12 people. Local officials accused Ukrainian forces of attacking Russian civilians. A day earlier, a Russian ballistic missile hit Ukraine's capital and killed at least 10 people attending an arms exhibition in Kyiv. This is NPR News from New York City.
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0: 90.9 FM, WJB, your smooth jazz and cool vocal station. Good afternoon, Tennessee Valley, and welcome into the weekend edition of Talking the Blues. This is yours truly, Kerry Macklin, coming to you from the hill on the beautiful campus of Alabama A&M University. Glad to have you listening in on this Saturday afternoon. You just heard music from Lattimore, Bad Risk. And we started that set with the Queen, Denise LaSalle, Drop That Zero. Once again, glad to have you listening in on this Saturday afternoon. Your weather right now, we have cloudy skies and 80 degrees. Your time right now, 5:15 p.m. The Delta Theta Lambda chapter of Alpha Phi Alpha Fraternity Incorporated in the community. We'll be in the community for an in-person community forum where local political candidates share their vision for serving. The forum is every Tuesday at 6 p.m. at the House of Alpha Complex, 4301 Oakwood Avenue. For more details, the number is 256-536-7104. That number again is 256-536-7104. 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We're going to keep the music going right after this. Enjoy.
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0: 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Your smooth jazz and cool vocal station. Good afternoon, Tennessee Valley, and welcome into the weekend edition of Talking the Blues. This is yours truly, Kerry Macklin, coming to you from the hill on the beautiful campus of Alabama A&M University. Glad to have you listening in on this Saturday afternoon. You just heard music from Jew Evans, A Woman's Worth. And we started that set with Mr. Sip, What Is Love? Once again, glad to have you listening in on this Saturday afternoon. Your weather right now, we have cloudy skies and 80 degrees. Your time, 5:27 p.m. The new FMBC Career Mentoring Networking Ministry is looking for volunteers and presenters to mentor and network with careers. 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
1: 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The outdoor concert features Mike Clark Jr., Shay Nicole, with music by DJ Mack and DJ Cutsum. Gates open at noon and the show starts at 3 p.m. Tickets and the full lineup are on the Hometown Festival Facebook page.
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0: 90.9 FM, WJB, your smooth jazz and cool vocal station. Good afternoon, Tennessee Valley, and welcome in to the weekend edition of Talking the Blues. This is yours truly, Kerry Macklin, coming to you from the Hill on the beautiful campus of Alabama A&M University. Glad to have you listening in on this Saturday afternoon. You just heard music from Mr. Willie, Juke Joint Girl. And we heard a double play from Quinn Golden, Party on the Weekend, and It's Saturday. And we started that set with Mail Waiters, Ladies Party Night. Once again, glad to have you listening in on this Saturday afternoon. Your weather right now, we have partly cloudy to mostly cloudy skies and 80 degrees. 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That number again is 866-628-2277. Keep it locked right here to 90.9 FM. We're going to keep the music going right after this. Enjoy.
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0: 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Enjoy.

0: And this is More Requested Music, Tennessee Valley. This is O.V. Wright, God Blessed Our Love. 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
1: Live from NPR News in New York City, I'm Dwahli Saikautau. In Germany, one person is dead and at least 15 people are injured after a vehicle drove into a crowd at the capital's annual Pride event. As Esme Nicholson reports, police are actively searching for the driver.
2: Berlin police say a white vehicle drove into a crowd at the city's annual Pride parade shortly after 10 p.m. on Saturday evening. Police say witnesses saw the driver get out and run away after coming to a halt. Police are currently clearing the parade as they search for the suspect. There is not yet any indication whether the incident was an attack. Berlin's annual Pride, known as Christopher Street Day, is one of Europe's largest LGBTQ plus events. For NPR News, I'm Esme Nicholson in Berlin.
1: On its official social media, Berlin police said an urgent manhunt is underway for one or more possible perpetrators. Republican campaign committees have vastly more cash than their Democratic counterparts heading into the midterms. NPR's Tamara Keith takes a closer look in the latest filings with the Federal Election Commission.
3: All told, the Republican Party campaign committees and the MAGA Inc. super PAC ended June with more than $1 billion cash on hand. The president's super PAC alone has more than $400 million in the bank, though it isn't clear yet how much of it will get spent in the midterms to defend Republican control of Congress. Meanwhile, the Democratic National Committee is at a negative $2 million if you take debt into account. Combined, the Democratic committees are trailing the Republican committees by more than $700 million. Democratic candidates, however, have raised significant sums directly to their campaigns. Tamara Keith, NPR News.
1: The White House Correspondents Association held its annual fundraising dinner last night. The event had been interrupted in April when a man tried to force his way through a security checkpoint and fired a shotgun outside the ballroom where President Trump was to speak. Trump said last night that he had scrapped the most biting parts of the remarks he was going to give last time. However, during his hour-long speech, he spent time insulting various people, singer Bruce Springsteen, former President Barack Obama, and his own speechwriters. NPR's Ron Elving reports.
4: The president complained about his script, wondered who could have written some parts of it. Near the end of the speech, after he had insulted a number of correspondents, he did essentially repeat the ritual tribute to the freedom of the press and the First Amendment. And then he was also wearing, by the end of the speech, a Trump in 2028 hat.
1: NPR's Ron Elving reporting. 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The nest of the internet famous bald eagle couple, Jackie and Shadow, in Big Bear, California, will be spared from a development nearby. The group that runs the 24/7 Eagle livestream will be able to buy the land thanks to a multi-million dollar donation. From member station KVCR in San Bernardino, Madison Ament reports.
5: Friends of Big Bear Valley, the nonprofit that runs the camera, had until the end of July to raise $10 million to stop luxury housing and a marina from going in near Jackie and Shadow's nest. With a week to go, a Silicon Valley tech couple stepped up. OpenAI president Greg Brockman and his wife Anna donated about $5 million. Jenny Voisard with Friends of Big Bear Valley says every donation helped.
6: I'm grateful for everyone that donated that didn't have extra money or that sacrificed or that sold things or that did fundraisers.
5: The nonprofit plans to put the land into a trust. For NPR News, I'm Madison Ament in San Bernardino.
1: Just off the Arabian Peninsula, near the Yemen city of Hodeidah, Iran-backed Houthi rebels say they launched missiles and drones at Saudi Arabia in retaliation for Saudi strikes against Red Sea facilities belonging to the world's largest oil company, Aramco. These attacks are the first strikes since about 2022 and is likely to complicate an already unsteady global oil market, while the Strait of Hormuz remains partially closed. Central Command says its naval blockade against Iran remains in full effect today. This is NPR News from New York City.
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0: 90.9 FM, WJB, your smooth jazz and cool vocal station. Good evening, Tennessee Valley, and welcome in to the weekend edition of Talking the Blues. This is yours truly, Kerry Macklin, coming to you from the Hill on the beautiful campus of Alabama A&M University. Glad to have you listening in on this Saturday evening. Just heard music from Carlin Taylor and the Soul Cartel Band, Keep It 100. Nelly Tiger Travis, Mr. Sexy Man. And we started that set with Mail Waiters, Got My Whiskey. Once again, glad to have you listening in on this Saturday evening. Your weather right now, we have cloudy skies and 80 degrees. And we're looking for some rain after midnight with a low around 74. And for your Sunday, we're going to have partly cloudy skies and a high near 90 after some morning rain. Your time right now, 6:18 p.m. WJB and Huntsville Utilities have these tips to reduce electricity use and keep summer power bills down in the extreme summer heat. 1. Run washers, dryers, and dishwashers after sunset. 2. Replace HVAC filters regularly. And 3rd but not least, close blinds and curtains on the sunny side of your home during the day. For more information, the number is 256-535-1200. That number again is 256-535-1200. Keep it locked right here to 90.9 FM. We're going to keep the music going right after this. Enjoy.
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0: And this is requested music, Albert King. 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

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No, no, no. 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

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Good evening, Tennessee Valley, and welcome in to the weekend edition of Talking the Blues. This is yours truly, Kerry Macklin, coming to you from the hill on the beautiful campus of Alabama A&M University. Glad to have you listening in on this Saturday evening. You just heard requested music, O.V. Wright, God Blessed Our Love. And we started that set with requested music, Albert King, I'll Play the Blues for You. Once again, glad to have you listening in on this Saturday evening. Your weather right now, we have cloudy skies and 80 degrees. Your time, 6:33 p.m. Arts Huntsville and Huntsville Parks and Recreation will have its next Concerts in the Park Monday, July 27th. Performers include Lena White and the Heights with indie rock music and Triple Play with 60s and 70s classic rock music. Weather permitting, the music starts at 6:30 p.m. For more details, the number is 256-519-2787. 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We're going to keep the music going right after this. 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

0: 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Good evening, Tennessee Valley, and welcome in to the weekend edition of Talking the Blues. This is yours truly, Kerry Macklin, coming to you from the hill on the beautiful campus of Alabama A&M University. Glad to have you listening in on this Saturday evening. You just heard music from Denise LaSalle, Don't Jump My Pony, Marvin Cease, Motel Lover, and we started that set with Johnny Taylor, Wall to Wall. Once again, glad to have you listening in on this Saturday evening. Your weather right now, we have cloudy skies and 80 degrees. Your time, 6:48 p.m. Huntsville's Office of Multicultural Affairs and the Huntsville Human Relations Commission invite everyone for a community conversation titled How to Build a More Inclusive Huntsville. It will be Thursday, July 30th, 5:30 p.m. to 7 p.m. in City Hall, 305 Fountain Circle on the 6th floor. For more details, the number is 256-883-3993. That number again is 256-883-3993. And once again, that's this Thursday, July 30th, beginning at 5:30 p.m. Keep it locked right here to 90.9 FM. We're going to keep the music going right after this. 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
3: Live from NPR News in New York City, I'm Dwahli Saikautau. Maine Democrats voted 566-5, approving Troy Jackson, a fifth-generation logger and former legislative leader, to take on Republican Senator Susan Collins. Kevin Miller with Maine Public Radio reports on one of the nation's closest-watched congressional races.
4: Jackson received all but five of the 571 votes cast by Democratic delegates during a special convention. He replaces Graham Plattner, an oysterman and Marine Corps veteran who withdrew earlier this month. Like Plattner, Jackson pledged to work toward universal health care, to protect abortion rights, and to stand up to the Trump administration.
5: And are you ready to defeat Susan Collins? Well, then let's unite this party. Let's build the largest working class movement Maine has ever seen, and let's win this fight.
4: Jackson will now face Collins, a 30-year Senate veteran who is the only Republican member of Congress from New England. For NPR News, I'm Kevin Miller.
3: The United Nations Secretary General is visiting Damascus this weekend, the first time a head of the UN has visited Syria in more than 15 years. NPR's Emily Fang reports.
6: The UN's Secretary General Antonio Guterres landed in Damascus and was welcomed by Syria's foreign minister. Guterres' predecessor last visited Syria in 2009. About 2 years later, a civil war began and consumed Syria for the better part of the next 14 years. Guterres' visit and other visits by heads of state have come as the new government in Syria normalizes ties with the outside world. But Guterres has also expressed concern about two serious, deadly bouts of sectarian violence in Syria that left thousands of civilians dead, mostly from Syria's minority groups. And violent attacks by militant groups are down, but they continue. During a visit by the French president to Syria earlier this month, two bombs Syria said were set by ISIS cells went off. Emily Fang, NPR News.
3: President Trump's latest set of tariffs comes at a challenging time for the U.S. economy. They're also raising concerns about the cost of living among American households. NPR's Rafael Nam reports.
7: The White House frames the sweeping new tariffs ranging from 10 to 12.5% as a matter of human rights and market fairness. Although they're not significantly higher than the temporary ones they're replacing, economists caution they will likely have a negative economic impact. The budget lab at Yale University estimates it could drive up consumer inflation by 0.7 percentage points and will be equivalent to a tax of nearly $1,100 a year on American households. That's at a time when many families are already struggling with high gas prices and paying more at the grocery store. And it will continue the uncertainty being felt by American businesses.